0: Titans knocking on the door again. First and 10 from the 12-yard line. Miller short side on the left. Gage Bellman slot right. Tucker out wide right. Salisbury in the shotgun. Tanner Vogue throws it. Going again for Miller. And the pass is going to be caught. Touchdown. Our view was obstructed, but Deegan Miller pulled it in. Called a 13-yard touchdown strike from Tanner Vogue to Deegan Miller.
1: And just like that, Titans take basically two plays to score their fifth touchdown.
0: Second touchdown pass from Tanner Vogue. And Kreinbrink back with the PAT with Bellman the holder. High snap, but Bellman puts it down and the kick is good. So the Titans respond, as you called it, Jeff, two plays, and they're back to a 28-point lead. 35-7 is the score on the Lakeside Propane scoreboard. And the ensuing kickoff coming up shortly from Moss Excavating and Drilling.
1: Well, I'll tell you what, that pass, over the first pass, to Tegan Miller there was a nice one. He came open over the middle just behind the coverage. Ball was well placed right where he could take it and converted that. And then the next one, just easy, you know, pitch and catch into the end zone for Tegan Miller. So right now, Tanner Vogt, 6 of 8 passing with one touchdown. Two touchdowns, I'm sorry.
0: One to Carson Yeager and the last one to Tegan Miller, coming with only 39 seconds left in the half. And let's see how the Eagles respond. Again, they'll drop Asher Norman and Connor Barbara. They'll be back at about the 10-yard line. Kreinbrink teeing it up from the 40, and he gets it up to about the 10-yard line on his kicks, and he's had a pretty good workout on the kicking leg between the PATs and the kickoffs.
1: Oh, I like it when our kickoff kicker has got a lot of work. That means the Titans are doing
0: good
1: something
0: sign.
1: Good, yeah.
0: Probably got as much of a workout today as what the Titans did in about 7 or 8 games all last year. And here's the Moss Brothers Excavating kickoff that's going to be taken at about the 10-yard line. Again, that's Asher Norman, and he's bottled up inside the 25-yard line. No timeouts for the Liberty Benton Eagles. I'll be curious if they just take a knee and try to regroup for a halftime locker.
1: I think that would be a good strategy at this point.
0: Again, it's 35-7, Ottawa Glandorf. Only punted once so far in this half.
1: So that forced a turnover on that play.
0: Play clock down to 18 seconds. Look like they're in some of a victory formation. They got three players back. Barbara, two backs to his side and another one behind him. He'll take the snap, take a knee, and we're going to go into halftime with a 35-7 lead for Ottawa Glandorf here at Titan Stadium. All Titans in the debut of head coach Ben Kaufman. That'll be an interesting halftime talk.
1: Yes, it will.
0: They did a lot of things right. Offense, defense, special teams. They're clicking on all cylinders in this first half. Your halftime score at Titan Stadium on the Lakeside Propane scoreboard, Ottawa Glandorf 35, Liberty Benton 7. We'll be back with the Colley Electric halftime show, give you all the stats and the rundown of other plays from the first half of play. We'll have our flashback and review Titan athletics from the last 2.5, 3 weeks. Again, the score at the break here at Titan Stadium. Ottawa Glandorf leads it 35-7 over Liberty Benton, and you're listening to OG Titan Football on 106.3 The Fox.
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2: Back at Titan Stadium for the Collie Electric halftime show, and the host Titans have a 35-7 lead over the Liberty Benton Eagles, and as the score would indicate, it's been all Titans starting off scoring on their first three possessions. First one coming with 7.5 minutes left in the first quarter. Oscar Salisbury broke on for 67 yards, and Larson Kreinbrink's extra point made it 7-0. And then on the next possession, Carson Yeager hauled in a 16-yard pass from Tanner Vogue with a minute 11 left in the first period. And Kreinbrink made it 2-for-2 on the PATs. Your score was 14-0. Third touchdown for Ottawa Glendorf was set up on a fumbled punt reception. The Titans punted it off, and Liberty Benton, they just basically backpedaled, and the ball brushed the receiver. Ottawa Glendorf, great field position around the 20-yard line. And just a few plays later, Vogue took it in from the 7. Kreinbrink extended the lead to 21-0. And Ottawa Glendorf then would make it 28-0 with 6:16 left in the half. Shoemaker, on a punt return, took it from 67 yards. And Kreinbrink's fourth PAT extended the lead to 28-0. Liberty Benton did get on the scoreboard with under 2 minutes left in the half, aided a lot by Ottawa Glendorf penalties. Ottawa Glendorf guilty on a face mask, which moved the ball all the way inside the 10-yard line. And then on fourth down and goal from the 4, Connor Barbara was able to punch it in. Arredondo's extra point cut the Titan lead to 28-7. There was only a minute 22 left. But then Jordan Shoemaker, on the ensuing kickoff, he returned it all the way to midfield. And just two plays later, Deegan Miller caught his second pass of that drive, the second one coming from the 12-yard line from Tanner Vogue. And Kreinbrink's extra point made that score 35-7. And that is your halftime score here at Titan Stadium. As far as first downs, Ottawa Glendorf 9-5 over Liberty Benton. Don't have any third down conversions for OG. That may be inaccurate. Liberty Benton, 1 third down conversion, 2 fourth down conversions. Liberty Benton has played penalty-free ball so far. Ottawa Glendorf, that's been one thing that Coach Kaufman should talk about. They've been guilty of 4 penalties for 30 yards, and except for that last drive where Liberty Benton did score, the penalties have not been very consequential. That
3: no.
2: Last penalty, though, which was a face mask tacking on to the play, gave Liberty Benton play inside the 10-yard line. They were finally able to punch it in. The only turnover of the game came on that muffed punt, and Ottawa Glendorf jumped on that and had a short field and scored their third touchdown off of that muffed punt. No turnovers for Ottawa Glendorf. And turnovers, Liberty Benton using all 3 of theirs. OG didn't need to use any of their timeouts. And We're at 35-7, Ottawa Glendorf. And we're at the half here at Titan Stadium. We'll take another break here at the Collie Electric Halftime Show. Jeff Compton will give you more stats. And again, we'll have a flashback and we'll review other Titan athletics during the month of August on this opening day here at Titan Stadium.

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4: Kali Electric Halftime Show, and the host Titans are leading 35-7 over the Liberty Benton Eagles. And here with individual statistics, Jeff Compton.
5: Thanks, Doug. Here with the unofficial first half stats for tonight's opening game with the Liberty Benton Eagles. First for Liberty Benton, on the rushing side, Asher Norman had 9 carries for 16 yards. Connor Barbara, 11 carries for 38 yards. That's 54 yards of total rushing for Liberty Benton. 20 carries, 2.7 yards per carry. One touchdown for Barbara Connor there, right, their last possession before the half. Passing-wise, Connor Barbara is 5 out of 12. That's 42% completion, 46 yards. So altogether, they had 92 yards of total offense in the first half. Carson Griffin, 1 catch, 16 yards. Duncan Peters, 1 catch, 17 yards. Nemo Arredondo, 2 catches, 11 yards. And then Asher Norman, 1 catch for 2 yards. Barbara's done a decent job with punting. He's averaged 40 yards per kick. But once again, the Titans had a punt return on that. For the Titans in the offense in the first half, Titans very efficient in running their offense here tonight. In terms of rushing, Oscar Salisbury, 3 carries for 71 yards.
4: Efficient.
5: Tanner Vogt, 5 carries, 41 yards. Asher Rump, 3 carries for 19 yards. Altogether, that's 11 carries, 131 yards of rushing. That's 12 yards per carry. Tanner Vogt, 6 of 8 passing, 75% completion, 108 yards passing, 2 touchdowns. By the way, Oscar Salisbury has 1 touchdown rushing, and then Tanner Vogt also has 1. For 239 yards passing, 131 yards rushing, that equals 370 yards of offense for the Titans in the first half. It's a great performance. Receiving-wise, Deegan Miller, 4 catches, 69 yards. Gage Bellman, 1 catch for 23 yards. Carson Yeager, 1 catch, 16 yards. That was a touchdown. Deegan Miller's 12-yard catch was also for a touchdown. Jordan Shoemaker scored on 68-yard punt return. Carson Yeager had 1 punt for 45 yards that the Titans turned into a turnover and turned into scoring. So the Titans had basically 5 possessions tonight, scored on all 5 of them.
4: Ultimately. They did have 1 punt, but it was a muffed reception.
5: Right.
4: They scored off of that.
5: So 19 offensive plays. Liberty Benton's run approximately 30 plays on offense. They haven't converted at all. So the Titan defense is doing a great job, even though they're trying to spread them out and find some gaps. The Titans are playing disciplined yet aggressive defense. I'd love to see that.
4: Well, again, to put in perspective, to contrast tonight with last year's performance, mm-hmm. Titans opening drive was a 75-yard scoring drive. They only had 77 yards in the entire game last year and 300-plus yards of offense in the first half. It's been a while since we've seen numbers like that come from an OG game.
5: Yep, that's exactly right. So, I'm sorry, it was 239 yards total in the first half for the
4: 239.
5: Titans. Yeah, 108 passing, 131 rushing. So,
4: still
5: fairly balanced, but still.
4: You're on pace for 400-plus yards if you keep that up in the second half. And, you know, we could see a running clock if the Titans should extend their lead another

0: touchdown. If they do tack on another 7 points to their current lead, we would see a running clock, and Titans do get the second half kickoff. Let's look at Titan Athletics, and this is for the week ending August 21st. But again, some of these sports had started way back in the first part of August. The JV team will be in action for their opener tomorrow at Liberty Benton. Kickoff is at 10 a.m. Ottawa Glendorf at Liberty Benton, and JV play at 10 o'clock. The girls' soccer season is underway. They split their first two games on Saturday last week. They dropped a 2-0 decision to Anthony Wayne, but came back Wednesday to top Columbus Grove 5-1. The boys' soccer team also split their first two games, losing last Friday to Kaleida 4-0, but came back last night to Blank Napoleon 2-0. And again, the golf team has been very busy since about the 3rd of August. They competed in the Defiance Invitational on the 3rd of August, and they placed first out of 14 teams, 17 strokes ahead of second place Napoleon. Then on August 5th, they competed in the Kaleida Invitational, placing third behind Pettisville and Ottleville in the 18-team field. On August 7th, they were at the Salina Invitational, and again, they placed first out of 17 teams, six strokes ahead of second place Wapakoneta. Then they had dual meets in WBL play, won all three of them. On August 13th, they defeated Bath 147-170. Just Tuesday, it was Titans over Defiance 146-189, and yesterday they defeated Kenton 149-180. Girls tennis season is underway in August. On the 8th of August, they competed in the Lima Senior Invitational. OG competed and placed fifth out of seven teams. Wapakoneta won that event. On Monday, Ottawa Glendorf edged Bath 3-2, and then yesterday Defiance edged Ottawa Glendorf 3-2. Volleyball season not yet underway, and neither is cross country, and we'll be passing on those scores in future games as they come in. Girls athletics been on a high lately. You know, soccer team been to state 5 years in a row, and volleyball has been pretty solid for a while. Golf, for boys golf, they've been coming off a very good season. It looks like they're starting where they left off this season, winning two of their three invitationals and going undefeated in dual golf meets. So good start for Ottawa Glendorf Athletics so far. And the football team up 35-7 over Liberty Benton here at the half here at Titan Stadium. Time now for our flashback, and we're going to take you back to Ken Schreiner's debut game, 1996, and the competition was the Paulding Panthers. Titans were coming off an 0-10 season and entered the game with a 10-game losing streak, just like what Ben Kaufman is doing tonight. Titans were 0-10 last season. The last win for Ottawa Glendorf was 24-18 against Van Wert in the 1994 season finale, but the Titans didn't waste time ending that losing streak, scoring three first-quarter touchdowns against Paulding, coasting to a 38-6 win over the Panthers. Ryan Inkrott in that game scored two rushing touchdowns. Doug Kimmett and Scott Nienberg each added rushing touchdowns. Jeff Purton caught a 42-yard touchdown pass from quarterback Dave Westrick. And on special teams, Scott Nienberg kicked a 26-yard field goal. Inkrott totaled 184 return yards. The Titan defense held Paulding to 121 total yards, including three interceptions, and recorded nine plays where they held Paulding to minus yardage. It would be the start of a 6-4 season for Ottawa Glendorf, and that would be their first winning season since your senior season, Jeff, 1983. Titans were 7-0 against Paulding under Ken Schreiner, outscoring the Panthers 282-18 in those games, which included four shutouts. In this game, taking a familiar pattern to what that game did back in 1996, they're seeing special teams and explosive offense and a lot of balance from several different players. And we'll see if the outcome stays the same, Jeff.
1: Yep, absolutely. You talk about tonight, the Liberty Benton has five negative rushing plays here tonight, and what four others that were no gain. All their yards rushing came on you wonder what you call it, a fake punt, where Connor Barber just decided to run it off the right end because he saw an opening. That is literally the extent of their rushing attack here so far tonight. So the Titans have done a great job. Even though, like I said, the Titans are running a little bit of different defense to tonight as they did last year. They're running a 3-4 type of defense where they got three down linemen and four linebackers. So when you're looking at it here, they look awfully spread out. There's a lot of big gaps out there. But the Titans have been playing disciplined defense, and they've been playing aggressive. They've been bringing some guys in, doing on some blitzes. They've converted on a couple, and a couple they've kind of got a little bit burned on, but it hasn't hurt them at all here tonight. So I think it's a wonderful, great performance by the Titans here.

0: so far in the first half. I look forward to seeing what's going to happen here in the second half.
1: Well, playing with a lot more confidence, and it's very, very obvious when you watch them on the field. You know, a problem they had last year was giving up late scores in the first half. They did that against 6 of their 10 opponents, where they gave up a score in the final 2.5 minutes, and there were some which were even under a minute, well under a minute. Of course, who could forget that 52-yard field goal that Van Wert kicked as the first half expired? That was just kind of the way the season went last year for Ottawa Glander. But Liberty Benton did score their only touchdown with a minute 22 left, and rather than just folding, got a great return on the ensuing kickoff from Jordan Shoemaker. Two plays later, Deegan Miller hauled in the touchdown catch, and just like that, the Titans are back up by 4 touchdowns.
2: Right, you want to see your team answer back, especially when you get a nice return, put yourself in a position to try something, you know, trying to be aggressive a little bit, and the Titans dialed up a couple passes, got it done real fast. In fact, their scoring drives were 2 plays, 4 plays, 2 plays, and the other one was 4 plays. So the Titans have been very efficient here on offense tonight.
1: Next week, we start the Western Buckeye League season. Titans will be up at Fred Brown Stadium to take on the Bulldogs, and when they met last year, Titans just had all kinds of trouble stopping that two-headed monster running game. They had two running backs topping 100 yards rushing in that contest, and that just gave them all kinds of advantage in time of possession. Titans did finally stop them when they had to, and were in a position to actually take the lead very late in that game, but they were denied a two-point conversion, which would have put them ahead very late in that contest, and Defiance escaped with another one-point win in as many outings. Where they denied the opponent a two-point conversion attempt on one of the last plays of the game. But we'll see how things changed in the past year when OG goes up to Defiance, one of my favorite venues. And I'll forewarn you, Jeff, bring your appetite, because they feed you very well up in that press box.
2: Oh, I like the sound of that.
1: But that'll be the first WBL contest. And even though OG has struggled in the last 4 years, when they've played Defiance going into the game, Defiance had won the 4 games preceding this year by a total of about 4 touchdowns, about 28 total points. That just shows you how competitive the two teams have been when they met, despite how much of an advantage one team has had over the other on paper. It's just been a good rivalry, probably the two of the closest teams in the WBL. Titans tonight, if the score should hold, this would be the first time they opened the season with a win since 2020. That was the COVID season, and they did not have their non-league opener, which would have been Eastwood. COVID canceled the first week, and OHSAA was kind of regrouping, deciding how we were going to handle this football season. They shortened the regular season. Titans were limited to playing 6 league games, so they didn't even play all of their WBL opponents. And then they expanded the postseason to give every school the opportunity to play if they wanted to. And as what I understand, not all the teams took up the OHSAA to play in the postseason. But that was a totally different season, and that was the last time the Titans opened the season with a win, when they defeated the Defiance Bulldogs. The last time they had won against a non-league opponent was against Eastwood 3 years prior to that. So it's been a while since they opened with a opening game win against a non-league opponent, going back to when they were playing the Eastwood Eagles. And speaking of which, let's look at some other scores from around the WBL. You know, one of Ottawa Glander's scrimmage opponents, Perrysburg, they've got some pretty high hopes for the Perrysburg Yellow Jackets. Very impressed with their quarterback and their receiving core. Ottawa Glander just did not have an answer in stopping them. And Perrysburg leads Bowling Green in the second quarter, 21-0. But let's look at other WBL action. A lot of scores are in. In the second quarter, Indian Lake is leading Bath 26-15. Still a first quarter score. St. Henry, Ottawa Glander's other scrimmage opponent, leading Salina 7-0. Again, that's only in the first quarter. Defiance is leading Napoleon 9-0. That's in the second quarter. No score to report from Elida and Toledo Rogers. Eastwood leading Kenton 7-0. That's in the second quarter. St. Mary's and Galleon, no score, but that game's being delayed. I'm assuming lightning, and the weather map was showing that there were going to be some cells moving to the north and to the south of us. We are getting some light sprinkles here, but keep our fingers crossed we don't get any delays here. Van Wert is leading Bryan in the second quarter, 21-6. Wapakoneta, our perennial WBL champions, they're in a fight against Oregon Clay. That's a 14-14 tie.

0: second quarter, and Wapakoneta reloads, but they did lose some very talented players, especially on offense, Caden Page and Moyer, the quarterback, four-year starting quarterback. But right now, Clay and Wapak, 14-14 standoff. And those are your WBL scores so far. We're under a minute in the original 20 minutes of the halftime, and then they'll put another 3 minutes, unless I'm wrong.
1: I think they're past that 3 minutes, so they're ready to go for the next one.
0: Why don't we take another break, and when we come back, we'll have the second half kickoff from Ruth Brothers Excavating. Again, it's 35-7 OG over the Liberty Benton Eagles. 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
0: Second half underway here at Titan Stadium, and Liberty Benton attempted an onside kick, but it didn't go the minimum 10 yards, and Ottawa Glandorf will get it in Liberty Benton territory at their 48-yard line with a 35-7 lead.
1: Well, that's a great way to start off if you're a Titan fan. Not so nice if you're a Liberty Benton fan, and I guess they assess a 5-yard penalty.
0: And they move it up to the 43-yard line.
1: Yeah.
0: That's the first penalty against the LB Eagles. Jordan Shoemaker, wide receiver on the right. Slot right is Gage Bellman. Deegan Miller, short side of the field on the left. Shotgun formation. The fake goes to Salisbury. Wide out goes to Shoemaker. Cuts to the outside. He's at the 30, 25. He's down the sideline and tripped up at about the 15-yard line. Jordan Shoemaker having quite a game offensively, special teams, and everything else.
1: I'll tell you what, it's the same. They've run that play a couple of different times. He's coming from the outside, running along the line of scrimmage. He gets on the inside. He got a nice block. Freedom from the outside. Had a lot of speed to get around to the outside.
0: Powerhouse Electric first down, number 10 for Ottawa Glandorf. Leading 35-7, first and 10, inside the 15-yard line. Salisbury remains in the shotgun. He's on the left. Quarterback Tanner Vogue. Vogue pitches out to Salisbury, looking for a hole. He's wrapped up, keeps it going, and he stops shy of the 10-yard line. Very short gain for Oscar. Already with one rushing touchdown, scoring the first touchdown for Ottawa Glandorf from 67 yards. They'll spot the ball at the 11-yard line. Second down and 8 for the Titans.
1: Tried to run a quick pitch out to the left. They haven't run that play here yet tonight. Tried to cut it back. Liberty Benton kind of snuffed that one out.
0: Shoemaker and Bellman line up on the right. Deegan Miller on the left. That's the short side of the field. Salisbury remains in the shotgun formation with Tanner Vogue. Second down and 8. Vogue drops back. Now he's under pressure, and he's going to be taking a big loss all the way back to the 18, maybe the 19-yard line. All of a sudden, the pocket collapsed.
1: Yeah, he had nowhere to go. He was looking off to the left to the receiver on that left-hand side. He was well covered, so nothing there, so got the sack.
0: All the way back to the 20-yard line, so it's going to be third down and 11, but you got to think it's four-down territory. They need to get it inside the 5-yard line.
1: Somebody.
0: Liberty Benton, apparently there's a timeout called.
1: Oh no, we
0: did
1: got
0: you see lightning?
1: They go, yeah, lightning, I think.
0: Yeah, the officials all of a sudden indicated a timeout, and players are retreating to their lockers. So we've got a delay here. Somebody saw a flash of lightning. I did not see it unless it's behind us to the north.
1: Mm-hmm.
0: There's clouds across the field from us, and we are facing the south, and that's where the cloud buildup is, but I think there are some clouds behind us, and maybe somebody saw a flash of lightning, and we're under delay, and we're kind of holding our breath. There already is one delay in the western.

0: Hawkeye League. St. Mary's involved with a lightning delay against Galleon.
1: Yeah, it's one of those things you might have when you're starting the football season off so early, is you get humid weather and you get some potential for thunderstorms.
0: There's a break here at Titan Stadium. We have 10.5 minutes left in the third quarter. Ottawa Glandorf on the Lakeside Propane scoreboard has a 35-7 lead. We'll send it back to the station, and you're listening to OG Titan Football on 106.3 The Fox.
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0: We're in a lightning delay here at Titan Stadium. We are just getting the second half underway. The Titans were looking on their opening drive at a third down and 11 from the 20-yard line. And then all of a sudden, the official to timeout, and you saw players from both benches retreating to their respective lockers. And I did not see any lightning where we're facing. We're facing the south and the west, and there is a cloud buildup off to the south and east, but I did not notice any flash. But I think there was a cloud buildup behind us, which would be to the north, and maybe that's what the officials had seen, and they waved a timeout, delay, and go to your lockers until it's all clear. And it's a minimum of 20, maybe 30 minutes if they don't see another flash of lightning. And if we do see another flash, then they reset the clock, and you can wait here for a long time. And this brings back my worst nightmares from about 10 to 15 years ago. There was a period of a couple of years there where I think there were three lightning delays. And then we went quite a while without any, at least none that I was calling. But we've got one tonight. It's opening night. I hope that isn't an omen of how the season...
1: yeah, I hope not, too, because with Oscar Salisbury, he had some lightning. And caused, you know, a little excitement here with that long touchdown run on the first drive, actually the second play of the game. So, yeah, hopefully this does not change any momentum here in the game. You know, the Titans have the ball third and 15 on their own, on the Liberty Benton 19 when we come back. So looking forward to seeing some more action.
0: Well, let's recap just how we got to this 35-7 score. It was Titans early and often scoring on their opening drive. Oscar Salisbury, as you said, Jeff, took it in from 67 yards with 7.5 minutes left, and Larson Kreinbrink's extra point made it 7-0. And then Carson Yeager hauled in his first touchdown catch from Tanner Vogue, and Kreinbrink's extra point extended the lead to 14-0. Titans got their third touchdown set up on a muffed fumble. Liberty Benton was receiving, and the ball came up and brushed the jersey of the receiver, and the Titans recovered around their 25-yard line. And Tanner Vogue finished that drive running it in from the 7, and Kreinbrink made it 21-0 with his third PAT. And then Jordan Shoemaker took it from 67 yards on a punt return. That came with 6:16 left in the half. Kreinbrink's extra point extended the lead to 28-0. Liberty Benton got on the scoreboard with a minute 22 left in the half. Connor Barber on fourth and goal from the 4 ran it in, got it across the goal line. Arredondo's extra point cut the lead to 28-7, but on the ensuing kickoff, Jordan Shoemaker returned the ball to the 50-yard line. Two plays later, both of them on Deegan Miller receptions. He caught the second one from the 12. Tanner Vogue with his second touchdown pass of the night. Kreinbrink's extra point made that score 35-7 in favor of Ottawa Glandorf. As far as first downs, through this drive, Ottawa Glandorf with an 11-5 advantage unofficially. As far as penalties, that's been the weakness for OG. They've had 4 penalties for 30 yards, only 1 penalty for 5 yards, and that came on that onside kick to start the second half. They didn't make the required 10 yards, and then they assessed 5 yards on top of that, giving the Titans a very short field to start this second half drive. As far as turnovers, 1 lost fumble for Liberty Benton. Titans have not turned the ball over. And again, your score here with 10.5 minutes left in the third quarter is Ottawa Glandorf 35, Liberty Benton 7. Titans

0: trying to open the season with a victory for the first time since 2020. And that's what we've got here so far. And we're going to take it back to the station with Ron Knopf. And when it's time to come back, and hopefully it's sooner rather than later, we'll resume action here at Titan Stadium. Again, the score is 35-7 on the Lakeside Propane Scoreboard. Ottawa Glandorf leads Liberty Benton, and you're listening to OG Titan Football on 106.3 The Fox.
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1: And welcome back to Titan Stadium. Doug Durley and along with Jeff Compton. And we're in a lightning delay here at Titan Stadium. The lightning is to the north of us, so our backs are to it. You don't have windows facing the north, but that's where the lightning flashes have occurred. And I stepped outside of the press box briefly, and just in the little bit of time that I was able to face the north, I saw two more flashes. And it's my understanding that every time you see a flash, you reset the delay clock back to the original 30 minutes. And there's a storm system that we're seeing on the weather map. It's over Leipzig, moving east. But as long as officials can see a flash of lightning, whether it looks like it's imminent that it's going to hit us or not, they are instructed that you delay until the storm passes and there's no more lightning. And this has affected at least one other game around the area. St. Mary's was in a lightning delay, but their game has resumed. This give you an update on Western Buckeye League scores. They're in the second quarter. Indian Lake leading Bath 32-21. St. Henry and Salina are tied at 14. That's in the second quarter. Defiance has a 9-2 lead over Napoleon. They're in the third. Still no score on Elida and Toledo Rogers. In the third quarter, Eastwood is leading Kenton 28-12. And St. Mary's, the other team that had a lightning delay, they're up 7-0 in the first quarter against Galleon. Van Wert leads Bryan 21-6. And in the third quarter, they've got a good one going down in Clay. Wapak and Oregon Clay tied at 21. It's been a back-and-forth game. Clay was up 21-14 not that long ago, but the Redskins have managed to tie it up. And again, that's in the third quarter. Here, we're at 10.5 minutes left in the third quarter. We opened the second-half kickoff. Ottawa Glendorf was receiving, and Liberty Benton tried an onside kick. It did not go the minimum 10 yards. It went out of bounds at about the Liberty Benton 48-yard line. So Ottawa Glendorf had possession, plus they assessed a 5-yard penalty, giving them a first and 10 at the 43-yard line. They did advance it around the 9-yard line, but they had gone backwards. The last play before they called the delay was a sack, and so the Titans were looking at a third down and 11 from about the 20-yard line. And if they should overcome this obstacle of third down and long, I'd got to think they're going to have two cracks at getting those 11 yards. If they should tack on to their current lead, we would have a running clock until Liberty Benton gets it inside the 4-touchdown lead. So just looking ahead, and we were talking about this during our downtime, Jeff. There have been a few.

0: Times where I've witnessed it, where one team is just playing extremely well, as the Titans were doing in the first half. Then you get something like this happens, and it just does something to your momentum, and all of a sudden the pendulum swings the other way. That remains to be seen whether that can happen tonight, but something to keep in the back of your mind.
1: Yeah, you kind of wonder what the teams do when they go into these delays back in the locker room, you know, because, you know, you kind of want to keep your edge going. You want to kind of keep, you know, motivating the game. You don't want to get too cool. So, you know, are they doing some strategy? Are they, you know, looking at some different options of what they're going to do? Or are they just kind of just basically going to rest and get themselves prepped for, another go here at the second half? You don't know. And we were talking also about, you know, Connor Barbara for Liberty Benton. They're, you know, the guy who's been playing both ways. He's the biggest part of their offense so far. How tired he's looked, especially as it got in, you know, into the second quarter. They blew all their timeouts in the second quarter, I think, just to get him some rest. And so this kind of favors them in a way. But, you know, I guess you don't know. It'd be nice to have a peek in those locker rooms to see exactly what goes on.
0: Well, that'll be a question I'll ask head coach Ben Kaufman about what do you do when you're in a lightning timeout? I'm sure as a player, if not sometime during his assistant coaching gig, they have had that situation. Mm-hmm. I can recall probably about 15 years ago, we had a year or maybe two consecutive seasons where we were getting a rash of lightning delays, and I can remember asking some coaches what goes on in the locker during these situations. And, you know, different coaches have different strategies. You know, sometimes they break up into different units, offense, defense, special teams, and so forth. And the thing of it is, you got to keep them engaged. It's pretty easy to shut it down, and then you're not focused like you were when you started the game. And believe me, the Titans were very, very focused to start this game. They just weren't doing a whole lot of things wrong.
1: Nope. They were very efficient on offense. Had a good, you know, pretty good on defense, making some big plays here and there, you know, being aggressive. Would like to see that. So, yeah, you just hope they don't, you know, just kind of rest too much. And or, like you said, you know, sometimes it's a tale of two halves. Well, in this case, it might be a, you know, a tale of a weather delay where one team kind of picks it up, the other because they needed to get this, you know, change of pace, so to speak. Or, you know, or maybe it just kind of keeps on going the way it has been. You just never know. It's going to be important to see how both coaches respond.
0: Next week, we'll be back in action. Western Buckeye League opens up, and Ottawa Glendorf will be up at Fred Brown Stadium in Defiance and taking on the Defiance Bulldogs, and they were leading 9-2 over Napoleon. Not sure what inning that game was in, but odd score, but Defiance had a couple of them at the start of the last season, too, mm-hmm. and that'll be the next opponent for Ottawa Glendorf. And just looking ahead from there, Kenton, Wapak, Elida, Wapak's got their hands full. They're tied with Oregon Clay, and that'll be a test for OG later in the season, right around the midpoint. And just see how things progress from here tonight. How do they respond to this sudden stop in their momentum and seeing if they can kick it in gear and play like they did in that first half.
1: Yep, we can see the officials on the field. They've been circled and huddled right around the 10-yard line. Just kind of...
0: I asked if they had all of them just have their backs facing the north.
1: Yes, please.
0: So they're not seeing the flashes of lightning. According to our weather map, there are two cells. One was moving to the south. That was not producing the lightning. It was very light rain. And the cell that's causing the delay, a little more intense according to the colors on the weather radar. It was moving east and was across Leipzig. And again, in just a little time that I was out of the press box and went back up to get into the press box, I could see two flashes of lightning. And, you know, the way the directions are is that you reset the delay 30 minutes for every time you see a flash, and hopefully that cell of storms gets out of our sight. It's just, yeah, it doesn't seem to be moving very fast, not to my liking anyway. It looks like it's just east of Leipzig, but still, if it's lightning out of that storm, it's within visibility of this area.
1: Right.
0: So that's where we're at here at Titan Stadium. Again, it's been a very impressive first half plus performance for Ottawa Glendorf. They have a 35-7 lead over the Liberty Benton Eagles. And again, just a minute and a half into the second half of play with Ottawa Glendorf facing a third down and 11 from the Liberty Benton 20-yard line. We'll send it back to the studios, and whenever we get any progress on this delay, we'll resume action here at Titan Stadium. Again, your score here on the Lakeside Propane Scoreboard, it's Titans 35, Liberty Benton 7, with 10 and a half minutes left in the third quarter here on 106.3 The Fox.

0: Ottawa Glendorf football lives on 106.3 The Fox.
1: And we're back at Tite Stadium, and the instructions are that we will resume action at about 9:25, roughly about 3 minutes from now. And when we resume, Ottawa Glendorf will face a third down and 11 from the 20-yard line, leading 35-7. And you got to wonder just how this affects the momentum. You know, everybody was really firing on all cylinders for OG Liberty Benton, looking for a break, and maybe this could get them to recharge. We were talking especially Connor Barber, the quarterback, also plays in the defensive backfield, is on special teams. He looked fatigued late in the first half. This could be just what the doctor ordered, get him recharged and be effective, because he's an excellent athlete, and his most effective series was right off the start of the game, and then they didn't score late in the second quarter, aided in a big part with some Ottawa Glendorf turnovers, but still, just got to see how this delay is going to affect both OG and Liberty Benton. Not to get too far ahead of ourselves, but should OG somehow get it in the end zone and extend their lead to 42-7, that would activate a running clock. So something to keep in mind. But they've got a long situation to go. I got to think this is four down territory. They're looking at third down and 11. Line of scrimmage is going to be just inside the 20-yard line. Liberty Benton has taken the field. Ottawa Glendorf's offense back on the field. And let's just see whether they're sharp or not, playing like they did in the first half. Tanner Vogt will be in a shotgun. Salisbury will be the running back on the right. Three receivers on the right. And Vogt steps up. He's looking, throws a wide out to Bellman. Bellman breaks a tackle, and he's tackled shy of the 10-yard line. Still need quite a ways to go to get a first down.
2: Yeah, they're going to kick the field goal.
1: Kreinbrink with his first field goal attempt of the season, and it looks like the ball is going to be placed on the 21-yard line, which would make it a 38-yard field goal attempt. Now they move the ball up a couple more yards. It's at the 19. We'll call it a 36-yard field goal attempt.

0: This will be his first attempt of the season. It's fourth down and nine. Bellman, the holder, puts it down. Kick is up. It's got distance. And
1: it's good.
0: It is good.
1: So 29 yards.
0: 29-yard field goal extends Ottawa Glenhurst's lead to 38-7, so they do get something out of this possession, increasing their lead now 38-7 on the Lakeside Propane scoreboard with the Moss Brothers Excavating kickoff coming up shortly.
1: Well, I tell you what, one pass play, got a few yards, get a little bit closer. I tell you what, his range isn't probably much further than what we just saw right there, but when it's accurate, it goes through. It doesn't matter. It looks all the same on the stats and on the scoreboard. Anything that goes through is 3 points. And so that's the first field goal there for Larson Cranbrink this year, 29 yards, putting the Titans up and ready for Liberty Benton then to receive here.
0: And let's see how they respond to the break, whether they look crisp on offense. Cranbrink ready to tee it up for the ensuing kickoff, again sponsored by Moss Brothers Excavating. The two deep men are going to be Connor Barbara and Carson Griffin. They'll line up at the 10-yard line. 9:42 left, third quarter of play. Running clock did not get activated. If the Titans would have scored the touchdown, we would have seen the running clock. And here's Cranbrink, low line drive. He's going to bounce to the left, and it's picked up on the run by Carson Griffin. Has a little crease, and he's tripped up near the 35-yard line. And that's where LB will take it first and 10 on their opening possession of the second half. Connor Barbara bringing the play in from the sideline. He had a keep your eyes on him, just see how he looks, if he looks refreshed, and he can do a lot of different things with his legs and his arm. He's going to be in a shotgun formation with Asher Norman to his left, one receiver on the short side to the right, three on the left. Opening play of the second half for Liberty Benton. And here's the fake handoff. They're going to throw it wide, and they've got the receiver past the 40, the 45, down the sideline. Should be a first down. Looked like that was Nemo Arredondo on the reception. That'll be a Powerhouse Electric Supply first down.
1: Nope, he stepped out early.
0: Okay, they bring it back. He's about 2 yards shy.
1: Yep.
0: Second down and two. Ball just shy of the 45-yard line of Liberty Benton. Demetrius Chapman leaves the game. They'll put three receivers on the right side, one on the left. Second down and two. Connor Barbara, long count. Shotgun formation, takes a high snap, throws a wide out. He's got Arredondo. Arredondo shakes off a tackle, and he's going to be close to the first down. He was knocked out of bounds around the 45. He needed to get it to the 46.
1: Well, looks like he just got it there. Yep.
0: Yep, they'll mark up the first down. It's Liberty Benton's first down as their sixth of the game.
1: If people are familiar with how Kenton runs their offense, that's exactly what Liberty Benton is doing here. They're splitting three guys way off to the right, way off to one side. They're throwing it to the guy who's standing in the back. The other two guys are blocking right away, looking to get some run at yards after the catch.
0: Demetrius Chapman, Nick Arredondo, and Duncan Peters. Receivers on the left, one receiver on the right, that being Carson Griffin. Shotgun formation again. They hand it off to Norman. He'll get some short yardage off right tackle. He's near the 48-yard line of Liberty Benton. Second down, we'll call it eight.
1: Yeah, just your basic dive play, looking for something off tackle. Titans were there in the hole, only about 3 yards.
0: Checking in now is Nick Bloomfield for Liberty Benton. He'll be one of the receivers on the left, along with Nick Arredondo and Duncan Peters. Remaining on the short side of the field is Carson Griffin. Asher Norman, shotgun to the left. Second down, eight, high snap, juggled, but Barber recovers. He's running wide left. Titans are trying to pursue him, and he goes out of bounds right around the 50-yard line. Given chase was Jordan Shoemaker, and was able to force him out of bounds. They'll mark him out of bounds right on the 50-yard line, so Liberty Benton will be looking at a third and five.
1: Yeah, just a gain of one. A little bit of a high snap. He got a hand up, was able to take it, but it was a broken play. Just basically tried to run off the left edge. And just for a short game, though. Third down and six.
0: They need to get it to the Ottawa Glander 44-yard line.

0: Staying in the shotgun. Receiver on the right is Nemo Arredondo. Three receivers on the left. Now it's an empty backfield. They move Asher Norman to a flanker on the right. In motion to the right now is Carson Griffin. Dropping back, Barbara. Barbara sacked. The ball's on the ground. And scramble for the ball. Let's see who recovers.
1: Titans got the ball.
0: Audible Glander says they've got it. And it's confirmed. The Titans do recover. Classic hit. The receiver, or the quarterback.
1: Yeah, Gage Bellman came off the side on a blitz. Did a strip sack. Zach Horseman picked up the fumble.
0: Titans will have it at the 44-yard line of Liberty Benton. Second turnover, both to Liberty Benton. They muffed a punt reception earlier in the first half. Again, Ottawa Glendorf with the field position. They've had a lot of short fields. Deegan Miller, short side of the field, wide right. Jordan Shoemaker, wide left. Gage Bellman will be in the slot left. Shotgun formation. Flanker on the right. Vogue drops back, and he throws. It's going on a fly pattern, and the pass is going to be caught, and it's inside the 25-yard line. Looked like Ian Buttelmeyer, if I saw number 11 correctly. Was that who it was?
1: It's number 10.
0: Number 10, and if that's the case, that's Liam Kaufman. That's the 11th first down for Ottawa Glendorf for Powerhouse Electric. First and 10 inside the 25-yard line. Again, Shoemaker, wide receiver on the left. Gage Bellman, slot left. Deegan Miller, wide right. Shotgun again with Salisbury, the running back. He'll get the call. Got a hole, skips outside. He's inside the 20-yard line and tackled inside the 20. Good first down gain. Got five, maybe six on the carry.
1: Yeah, nice little play to the outside. He bounced to the outside, made a tackler miss. Got a good solid gain here on first down.
0: Just over 4 minutes left in the third quarter. It's 38-7, Ottawa Glendorf, and just outside the red zone. Second and five coming up. Tanner Vogt bringing in the play from the sideline. Deegan Miller will stay on the short side on the right. Wide left again is Jordan Shoemaker. Gage Bellman, slot left. This time the running back will be Asher Rump. And here's the call. It goes to Asher. Got a hole left side, and finally he's lassoed inside the 15-yard line.
1: That'll be a first down.
0: That should be a first down.
1: Nice run there by Ash. They get a good push off the left side of the line there for the Titans. Offensive line doing a great job making some room for Asher to run through. Kind of picked his way through and picked up a solid gain.
0: Powerhouse Electric first down number 14 for the Titans. Fresh set of downs at the 14-yard line. Clock stopped. Now resumes. We're under 3:20. Third quarter of play. Tanner Vogue, yeah, quarterback, he's in a shotgun. Jesse Rui, this time the running back to his right. Vogue throws, goes for the corner of the end zone for Deegan Miller, pulls it down, and is it a touchdown? Yes, it is.
1: Absolutely.
0: Pull it over his head, and the Titans extend their lead. It'll now be 44-7 with under 3 minutes left. Third quarter play.
1: Nice pass there by Vogue. Kind of threw it right over the defensive back. Deegan Miller picked it up, able to get 1 foot down. Might have gotten even two in for the touchdown.
0: Third touchdown pass for Vogue. Second touchdown grab for Deegan Miller. Now Kreinbrink with his extra point attempt. Gage Bellman the holder. Good snap. Kick is down. And the kick is good. We have 2:17 left, and the clock is rolling. Titans have extended their lead to 38 points. 45-7 is your score here at Titan Stadium. We'll take a break, and you're listening to OG Titan Football on 106.3 The Fox.
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0: Third touchdown pass from Tanner Vogue, his second to Deegan Miller, and the Titans now have a 45-7 lead with a running clock.

0: 2:14 left. Clock will roll as soon as the kick is made. You know, back when we were under the lightning delay, we were talking about past experiences. I remember talking to athletic director and football coach Jerry Beauty back when I was calling games at Defiance, and Jerry brought up an interesting point is when you have these delays and they suspend the game and resume it the next day, he was saying, you got to work the phone and find an officiating crew. You just don't keep the old crew intact from the previous night. He said, I've been up after midnight trying to find six officials for our game. Low squib kick. It goes back to the 30-yard line. Liberty Benton returns it to the 35, where they'll start first and 10 on their second possession of the second half, and clock moving with under 2 minutes left in the third.
1: Yeah, the Titans are choosing to squib kick now. They've kicked the ball deep most of the time, right around the 10, between the 10 and the 15, and that's where they have their athletes, and they've been having some good, you know, kick returns here. So it's probably a good little strategy. Even though it's good field position, you don't have the threat, perhaps, of someone taking it all the way.
0: Liberty Benton will have two receivers on both sides of the ball. Asher Norman will be the running back in the shotgun formation. Connor Barber, the quarterback, and he hands it off to Norman. Goes off left tackle and spins and gets it just past the 40-yard line for a gain of three. Eagles are looking at second and long. Keeps the clock moving. A minute 14 in the third quarter.
1: More like five.
0: Yeah, getting a little generous. We'll call it second and a long five. They need to get the ball to the Liberty Benton 47-yard line. Arredondo, wide receiver on the right, slot right, Duncan Peters staying in the shotgun. Two receivers on the left. Asher Norman, the running back. He'll get the call again, and he's swarmed behind the line of scrimmage, but he does fall forward and might have gotten back to the line of scrimmage. But the Titans were going to get him for a 2, maybe 3 yard loss.
1: Yeah, I'm surprised he was able to move forward. He looked like he was down to me, but either way, still a short 1 yard game.
0: Yeah, they nudged the down marker about a foot. Still third down and about five. Again, they need to get it to the Liberty Benton 47-yard line. Time for one more play. Play clock 17 seconds. Game clock 13 seconds. Connor Barbara, empty backfield. Flanker on the left. Two receivers on the left. Two more on the right. Barbara throws it. The pass is deflected and almost could have been intercepted. Giving dive for the ball was number 12. That'd be Carson Yeager. It fluttered, hung in the air, but Carson couldn't quite catch up with the ball.
1: Yeah. Aiden Clausen came in from his linebacker position, jumped and was able to get his hands on the ball to tip it. Fell harmlessly to the ground, though.
0: Third quarter in the books here at Titan Stadium. Lakeside Propane scoreboard after three quarters of play. Ottawa Glendorf leads Liberty Benton 45-7. We'll be back with the fourth quarter after this on 106.3 The Fox.
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0: Return to action in the fourth quarter, and Liberty Benton did not use up the full allotment. They punted, and Ottawa Glendorf just returned the punt for a touchdown. That's their second punt return for a touchdown tonight. The other one to Jordan Shoemaker.
4: Jesse Ruey.
0: Jesse Ruey.
4: 70 yards.
0: He looked like he had some wheels. I did not catch where he caught the ball.
1: It was at the 30, so it was a 70-yard.
0: So 70.
1: 70 yards. Yeah, he caught it. And what all good return folks do, guys do, is they get that ball, they run straight up the field as fast as you can to kind of let the coverage overrun itself. That's exactly what he did. He went untouched for 70 yards.

0: extends the lead to 51-7 with Kreinbrink, who's got to be getting some kind of a motion pain. There's such a thing as carpal tunnel for your legs. Again, Bellman the holder. 51-7. Here's the snap. It's up. And Kreinbrink remains perfect. One for one in field goals, and he's getting all of his PATs. And the Titans now are up 52-7 with 10.5 minutes left in the fourth quarter here at Titan Stadium. 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
0: The Titans with their second punt return for a touchdown. Jesse Rui from 70 yards, extending the Titan lead to 52-7. The clock has stopped now since we're going to a kickoff, but we're well into running clock territory now. We're getting a little apprehensive there during the lightning break, just thinking, does this cool the momentum of Ottawa Glandorf? But they haven't missed a beat.
3: They have not missed a beat. Like to see that.
0: And Kreinbrink teeing it up from the 40. Two players dropping back. I don't see Connor Barbara, one of them. And it's another squib kick, and it's going to be scooped up by Nick Bloomfield, and they're going to whistle the ball down, and they're going to have it somewhere inside the 30-yard line. Looks like they'll mark it at the 27. And again, running clock, just over 10 minutes left in the game. The Titans are up 52-7. There's going to be all kinds of research on this one. When's the last time OG topped 50? When's the last time they had two punt returns in a game? When's the last time they had one punt return in a game?
3: Yeah,
0: I was hoping to find that out before we went on the air today, but unfortunately, I didn't have access to the information, library being closed and all. First and 10, Liberty Benton starting at their own 27-yard line. Their lone score came late in the second quarter, a minute and a half left. Connor Barber took it in from the four on fourth down.
3: OG called timeout.
0: That's their first.
3: Yep.
0: I imagine we're going to see a lot of players, including freshmen, getting some action.
3: Yeah.
0: Again, about that, the status of the program, OG does have 19 freshmen on their roster, and as you heard Coach Ben Kaufman saying, they currently have 6 games on the freshman schedule, and of course that's all contingent upon not having rashes of injuries where freshmen are brought up to play JV or maybe even varsity. We had some of that last year. They had several freshman games, and they only played a partial freshman game the entire season last year just because of the rash of injuries that they had had.
3: So Nathan Price is in at quarterback here now for Liberty Benton.
0: Number 10.
3: Yep.
0: And he'll be in a shotgun formation. 9:45 left in the fourth quarter. And here's the call. A running back off right tackle, and he's met at the 25 and pushed back. And we're getting an entire backfield. Could not pick up the number. It could have been number one, and that would be Grayson Wages.
3: Yep, I didn't catch the number either.
0: Let's see who lines up this time. Well, number 10 is Nathan Price, the quarterback. They have too many men on the field, and scampering to the sidelines, Eli Amstutz, to avoid too many men on the field. There's the snap, and again, call goes to the running back, Carter Crawford, and he doesn't get anywhere. He might have taken a one-yard loss. Carter Crawford getting the call.
3: And once again, the Titans getting good defensive pressure.
0: Eagles are looking at a third down and 12. 8:40 left in the game. Bringing the play in now is quarterback Nathan Price. Eagles are going to be playing home against Columbus Grove next week. And then they play nothing but NLL games, both within their division and outside their division. two teams outside their division are Anthony Wayne and Clay. And Clay was playing Wapak, even had the lead in parts of the game. And we're going to have a false start against Liberty Benton, so that makes it third down and 17. It's only their second penalty. Moves it back to the 20-yard line. They need to get it to the 37-yard line. We're just over 8 minutes left in the ball game. Two receivers come out wide right for Liberty Benton. Two more on the left, staying in the shotgun formation. Quarterback again, Nathan Price. And another flag. I think somebody lined up offside. No, false start.
3: Yeah, Liberty Benton has their... They have their second-team offensive line in now. They've pulled a lot of their starters.
0: And regardless, it takes the clock down even further. Approaching 7.5 minutes left in the game. Ball's all the way back to the 15. They need to get to the 37-yard line. Third down and 22. Still in the shotgun with two receivers on both sides of the ball. Dropping back, quarterback Price. He throws, and we got flags everywhere. We're going to get, this time it's going to be pass interference against Ottawa Glandorf.
3: That was a gift of an interception opportunity there for Will Strader. Hit him right in the breadbasket. He dropped it, but it wouldn't have mattered anyhow because the Titans were guilty of a interference infraction. I don't think that'll make it a first down, though. Or is it an automatic first down on those? I don't know.
0: We'll find out. It gives Titans 40 yards in penalties. They're marking it off from about the line of scrimmage. It's not like the NFL where they spot it where the interference was. It's a fixed yardage. So it's going to be third down and about seven. They did not get the first down. A little more of a makeable play instead of third down 23, third down and about seven. This time they go to an empty backfield, two receivers on both sides of the ball. Nathan Price, the quarterback, ball low. He picks it off the ground. He throws, and he's got his receiver trying to shake off tackles. I believe that's Eli Amstutz on the reception. He's hit short of the first down. It's going to be fourth down and about two. They'll mark the ball just outside the 35-yard line. 5.5 minutes left. Looks like they're going for it. Nathan Price coming back in. Liberty Benton's had two successful fourth down conversions. Two players on the right as receivers. That'd be Nick Bloomfield and Travis Derliot. Two receivers on the left. Empty backfield. Getting the snap, Nathan Price. He throws and right in and out of the hands of Lincoln Yarnell. It was right in the breadbasket, and he just flat out dropped it. But the Titans hold on downs. They'll take over at the Liberty Benton 34-yard line. And the clock continues to move. We're under 5 minutes. One thing that makes up for the delay we had, it won't be terribly late when this game ends. And OG not in any hurry to take the field. Said just take as much of the play clock as they can. We're at 4.5 minutes left. 52-7, Ottawa Glandorf. Backup quarterback for OG is listed as Landon Heckman. Let's see if that's who's lining up. Getting the call for Ottawa Glandorf, the running back, Dylan Schrader. He ran off left tackle. Nice gain on first down.
3: Yeah, it's 44 is playing quarterback, but I don't see him on my roster.
0: The backup quarterback is listed at Landon Heckman, but his freshman number is 17. Two receivers on the right, one on the left. It's going to be second down and six. And here's the call, rolling out, throwing right side, short, incomplete. It was intended for Will Schrader.

0: A little too far in front of him, but it keeps the clock moving. I'm not sure if that is Heckman. There is a 44 on the freshman roster, and that's Miles Neese. But the depth chart lists Heckman as the backup quarterback.
1: Right, right, right.
0: So something's not jiving. 3:10 and counting, fourth quarter play. It's been all Titans. And if you had any doubts or apprehensions about momentum and everything with that lightning delay that we had, they erased it all right away. Salvaged a field goal on their first possession and forced a couple of mistakes and added to their lead. Here's a high snap, throw on the right side. It goes through the hands of the intended receiver. And that's Isaiah Mag, number 15. It does not stop the clock. We're at 2.5 minutes left. Titans looking at a fourth down and six.
1: That's right. That doesn't stop the clock in this sort of scenario. So looks like the Titans will have to go for it. This is probably out of field goal range for Kreinbrink here tonight.
0: It would be like a 49-yard attempt if they were to try it from where they're at. Don't want to ruin his perfect night. He's perfect on the PATs, and he kicked his only field goal attempt. And that was one of the question marks going into the season.
1: Absolutely.
0: Two receivers on the right, one on the left. Shotgun formation. Oh, the ball's on the ground. Picking it up, though. Quarterback, and he throws. No, he tries to run it himself. Gets it inside the 35-yard line. Didn't even get back to the line of scrimmage. So Adam McGlendorf will turn it over on downs. Liberty Benton takes over. And we might have time for two, maybe three snaps. OG will start the season 1-0 for the first time since 2020. First regular season win against a non-league opponent since 2017. And just like Ken Schreiner, Ben Kaufman will make his coaching debut with a victory. Again, if you heard on our flashback, Ken Schreiner went 6-4 in his first year, giving the Titans their first winning season since 1983 of 13 years. Just over a minute left, shotgun formation again, and again, Liberty Benton with too many men on the field, so the receiver, number 23, Alex Coldren, was rushing off the field. Low snap, rolls up to the quarterback, and the running back takes it off tackle, Carter Crawford, if I read the number correctly.
1: Mm-hmm.
0: He gets it up to the 40-yard line.
1: That's 7 yards on the gain.
0: Short of the first down.
1: Titans have their second unit in here on this series.
0: 40 seconds on the game clock and 28 seconds on the play clock. Time for one more play. Nathan Price again coming in from the sideline, bring the play. And he'll stay in the shotgun formation. Two receivers on the left, Eli Amstutz. Good snap. Call goes to the running back, and that'd be Carter Crawford again. Right up the middle, second effort. I think still got him short of the first down, but that's academic. We're down to 10 seconds, and that should be the final play of this game. Your final 5 seconds, game in the books, and Ottawa Glandorf will open with a 1-0 record. Your final score on the Lakeside Propane scoreboard, Ottawa Glandorf 52, Liberty Benton 7. OG will open WBL action next Friday at Defiance. Liberty Benton goes home. They'll be hosting the Columbus Grove Bulldogs. We'll talk about that. We'll review the game statistics and all the scoring summaries. And we'll also preview next week's broadcast. Once again, the final score from Titan Stadium. Titans win it 52-7 over Liberty Benton. And you've been listening to Ottawa Glandorf football on 106.3 The Fox.
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12: Final score from Titan Stadium. Ottawa Glandorf defeats the Liberty Benton Eagles. Your final score is 52-7, and as the score indicated, it was all Titans. They got started on their first possession. It was a case where Ottawa Glandorf won the toss. They deferred. Liberty Benton got a couple of first downs, had to punt, and Ottawa Glandorf went to work, starting at the 25-yard line. And on the second play, Oscar Salisbury took it in from 67 yards. Larson Kreinbrink's extra point got the Titans on their way. 7-0 was the score. And then 6 minutes later, Carson Yeager caught a 16-yard pass from Tanner Vogue. And Kreinbrink's PAT made it 14-0. Then in the second quarter, with 8 minutes left, Vogue with his second touchdown. This one on the ground. He took it in from the 7. And Kreinbrink made it 21-0. Again, that was 8:04 left in the first half of play. Shoemaker on a first of 2 punt returns for Ottawa Glandorf. He took it from the 33, took it all the way to the house, and extended the Titan lead to 28-0 following Kreinbring's extra point. Liberty Benton did make it 28-7 on a 4th down and goal from the 4. Connor Barbara took it in, and Arredondo's extra point cut the Titan lead to 28-7. Again, that was only a minute 22 left in the half, but the Titans responded, getting 2 long passes to Deegan Miller, the second one from the 12. Tanner Vogue with his second touchdown pass of the night, and the extra point from Kreinbrink extended the lead to 35-7, and that was your halftime score. And then Titans got the second half kickoff and were marching. They went backwards on a play, got a sack, and they were down to a third down and 11 from outside the 15-yard line. And then we had lightning to the north of us, delaying the game for an hour. And we were expressing concern whether that shifts the momentum. I've seen that happen a few times where you have long delays, whether it's basketball. I've seen times when lights had gone out in the arena, and then by the time they get the arena

0: lit back up. The momentum changes rather abruptly, but in this case, in this football game, Ottawa Glendorf didn't miss a beat. They were able to salvage a field goal. Kreinbrink, perfect on the night, hit all of his PATs and kicked a 29-yard field goal to extend Ottawa Glendorf's lead to 38-7 with 9:42 left in the third quarter. And they capped off the scoring. Deegan Miller with his second touchdown grab, this one from 14 from Tanner Vogue. Kreinbrink's PAT extended the lead to 45-7. And then Jesse Rui with the second punt return for Ottawa Glendorf. He took it from the 30 all the way to the house, and Kreinbrink made it 52-7, and that was your final score here at Titan Stadium. As far as first downs unofficially, Ottawa Glendorf with 16 compared to 6 for Liberty Benton. Penalties, Ottawa Glendorf had 5 for 40 yards, and, you know, they did set up Liberty Benton's lone score. They had a face mask and moved the ball well inside the 15-yard line, giving Liberty Benton a short field, and they were able to take advantage of that for their lone score, but 5 penalties for 40 yards unofficially. Liberty Benton only guilty of 3 minor penalties for 15 yards. Liberty Benton guilty of the 2 turnovers, and the first one set up Ottawa Glendorf's third touchdown. It was a muff punt, and Ottawa Glendorf recovered at about the 25-yard line, and the second fumble also giving Ottawa Glendorf a short field, and Ottawa Glendorf made them pay. As far as turnovers for Ottawa Glendorf, no interceptions, no lost fumbles, so good on that respect for Ottawa Glendorf. Again, your final score here from Titan Stadium. Titans open with a win for the first time since 2020. 52-7 was the final score over the Liberty Benton Eagles. We'll take a break, and Jeff Compton will be giving you more individual stats, and we'll resume our post-game show from Mormon Family Chiropractic. That's next here on 106.3 The Fox.
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5: Thanks, Doug. Yeah, the second half, these are unofficial game statistics for you here tonight. First off, with the Liberty Benton Eagles. Altogether, they had 71 yards of rushing, 25 from Norman Asher out of 12 carries, 12 carries for Connor Barber for 39 yards and a touchdown, their only touchdown. Crawford had 4 carries for 7 yards. Altogether, Liberty Benton had 28 carries, 71 yards. That's about 2.5 yards per carry for the game. Passing-wise, just 6 of 14 for 53 yards total for the game altogether. Then 124 yards of total offense for Liberty Benton. Just 32 yards on 13 plays in the second half. So they didn't have much going on, especially the second half. They just had one completion in the second half. So Carson Griffin finished with one catch and 16 yards. Duncan Peters, one catch, 17 yards. Nima Arredondo finished with 4 catches for 20 yards, and then Asher Norman, 1 catch, 2 yards, and Reed Gable, the lone completion in the second half at 7 yards. For your winning Ottawa Glendorf Titans tonight, they also did not have a lot of yardage in the second half and had only 13 offensive plays, according to my count, but they made every bit of it work for them. For rushing, they had 142 yards total rushing out of 17 carries. That's an 8.3 yard per carry clip. Oscar Sarsbury had 5 carries for 76 yards. He only had 2 carries in the second half after that 67-yard touchdown run in the first quarter. Tanner Vogt finished with 6 carries for 33 yards and a touchdown. Asher Rump finished with 4 carries for 27 yards. Number 6 is Dylan Schrader, had one carry for 6 yards, and number 44. If we find out who that is, we'll give him credit for 2 yards. That's 142 yards. From the quarterback perspective in passing, the Titans, Tanner Vogt was 10 of 12. That's 83% completion for a 172 yards and 3 touchdowns. Number 44 came in at the very last drive there, had 2 attempts and no completions. So the Titans finished with 314 total yards of offense, just 75 in the second half. Deegan Miller finished with 5 receptions for 84 yards. Jordan Shoemaker, 1 for 30. Gage Bellman had 2 for 30. Carson Yeager, 1 for 16 and a touchdown. By the way, Deegan Miller, his last 2 receptions were touchdowns. Number 10 is Liam Kaufman, had 1 catch for 12 yards. That makes 314 total yards. Just 1 punt for Carson Yeager, 45 yards for that 1 punt. And then the 2 big special teams plays, Jordan Shoemaker, a 68-yard punt return for a touchdown. And then Jesse Rui in the fourth quarter, 70-yard, straight up the middle, untouched punt return for a touchdown. Rounds out the scoring and the stats here tonight.
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4: Back a final time on the Mormon Family Chiropractic postgame show. Ottawa Glendorf opens with a 52-7 win over the Liberty Benton Eagles. Let's pass out our awards. First, the Beckman Jewelers gem of the game. It got started early. Oscar Salisbury, who we were pinning a lot of hopes on in the running attack, and he came through in that first possession, getting Ottawa Glendorf on the scoreboard on the first possession, only the second play from scrimmage. He took it in from 67 yards, and here's how that play sounded. Titans get five on that first down play, second and five. Shoemaker will be wide left, Gage Bellman slot left, and moving around is Oscar Salisbury. He'll be in the shotgun on the left. On second and five, Salisbury gets the call. He'll get the first down. He's in the open field. 50, 45, 40. He's got one man to beat. He'll take it to the house for a touchdown. Titans on their opening drive.
5: 67 yards.
4: 67 yards. Titans only had 77 yards all last year against Liberty Benton. And again, that got the Titans off and running. They would break out to a 35-7 lead at the half and coasted with a couple of more touchdowns and a field goal in the second half to make it 52-7, the final score over Liberty Benton with the WBL schedule starting next week at Defiance, Jeff.
6: Yeah, I'm looking forward to it. You know, tonight we weren't sure what we were going to see, but I think what we can take out of this is that Liberty Benton isn't the same team as they were last year. But definitely the Titans are definitely not the same team they were last year. They looked a lot better here tonight. They executed. They stayed aggressive. I think they did what they had to do, and I think it was a really good start to the 2026 season here for the Titans.
4: And our UIS Insurance and Investments player of the game, we're going to hand it out to Jordan Shoemaker. He played on both sides of the ball and on special teams, and it was a special team play that got our attention. He scored the first of two punt returns for touchdowns, came from 67 yards out to give Ottawa Glendorf a 28-0 lead in the second quarter. He also set up the final touchdown of the first half after Liberty Benton broke on the scoreboard, scoring with only a minute 22 left in the half. Jordan Shoemaker returned the ensuing kickoff to about midfield, setting up a two-play touchdown drive from Tanner Vogue to Deegan Miller to put the Titans back on top by four touchdowns and just kept the momentum going from that point on. And, of course, Jordan, just to add a few more things, good coverage. You didn't see the secondary get burned on any long pass plays, and plus Jordan had one catch from Tanner Vogue for 30 yards. So good all-around performance for Jordan. Our congratulations going out to him.
6: Yeah, absolutely. He played a good game. Special teams is always big. It's that third unit out there on a football team that needs to be another, you know, elite unit, if you want to call it that. And I'll tell you what, the Titans really came through with it, and Jordan Shoemaker really is a big part of that.
4: Unofficially, this was the first time that Ottawa Glendorf has topped 50 points in a game since November 6th of 2021 in the playoffs when they defeated Apple Creek Wayndale 53-0. Thanks to Ron Knopf for doing a little quick research, and that's what he came up with on his research. So it gives you an idea, you know, 5 years almost since OG had topped 50. It had been a long time since they even cleared 30 and 40 points, but they put it all together. And again, you had to admire also the lightning delay. It halted things for an hour, and OG just had all the momentum. Everything was firing, and then you had this abrupt delay, which held up the game for an hour, and you had to wonder whether this would give Liberty Benton that breath they needed and get them a chance to recharge and maybe, you know, turn the tables around and make the game respectable, if not to give OG a dogfight. But they just kept the pedal to the metal and just shut them out and ran away with the game with a 52-7 victory.
6: Yeah, give credit to Coach Kaufman for, you know, getting his troops ready. and all the other coaches also, because it's

0: takes a team effort to be able to do that. But, you know, leadership shown by Coach Coughlin here to get the Titans prepared and get ready here for this season and to come out on top in the fashion they did really says a lot. And I'm looking forward to seeing how things go the rest of the season.
1: And that's going to wrap it up here from Titan Stadium. And again, thanks to Ron Kanoff for running our controls, doing a little statistical research to enhance our performances here at the stadium. And another great job, and looking forward to working with Ron for the rest of the season. Titan football is brought to you by Ultimate Outdoor, and that's going to wrap it up. Next week, we'll be at Defiance, WBL opener against the Defiance Bulldogs. 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

0: Some cool vault stuff tonight, including that one from Creedence Clearwater Revival, and also a request from Kyler Corbett in Breckenridge, who wanted to hear Games People Play by the Alan Parsons Project. And Kyler, check this out, alanparsonsprojectbook.com. That is where you can pre-order a new upcoming official Alan Parsons Project book. 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And if you're like me and bought the Definitive Sound Series remaster of Murmur and Chronic Town on vinyl last year, you likely will be very excited to learn that they are doing the same thing for Reckoning. 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Don't delay, because if it's like the Murmur Chronic Town pressing, these are going to go quickly. So, and it's going to be in your hands, by the way, September 18th. So you don't have to wait very long before you get a chance to hear it. And I bet it's going to sound great. It's Matt Wardlaw. That is about the best way that I could think of to say happy Friday using a bunch of extra words. So there you go. 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

Well, Ben Mink has worked with bands like Rush and Heart, but he also got a songwriting credit on a Rolling Stones song without even realizing it was going to happen. In a recent interview, Ben recalled how he got a call from the Stones camp as he was changing his kid's diaper. The band was about to put out the first single from their new album, Bridges to Babylon, in 1997, and it was Keith Richards' daughter who noticed that their song, Anybody See My Baby, the chorus had a good amount of similarity to K.D. Lang's song, Constant Craving. So the Stones legal team got on it right away and suggested to avoid trouble, they should add K.D. and Ben, who wrote the song with K.D., as co-writers on the Stones single. And nearly 30 years later, Ben says he is honored and still incredulous that he got to share a songwriting credit with Mick Jagger and Keith Richards. And who wouldn't feel that way? That's such a great story, Ben. It's ultimate classic rock.

How cool is this? Foo Fighters are going to open for AC/DC for one night only, September 8th in St. Louis. And Dave Grohl wrote on social media that it was AC/DC's 1980 concert film, Let There Be Rock, that truly introduced me to the raw primal power of rock and roll performance for the first time. And now he says things are coming full circle with that initial fateful night. And since this is Dave Grohl, of course, he ended his lengthy story by saying, "Let there be effing rock." And he said something different besides effing, but you get the point. But it seems like if we're going to have Foo Fighters and AC/DC on the same stage, there will be plenty of that on that night in St. Louis. It is ultimate classic rock.

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I've got a wild story live at the UCR website. Of course, we've been talking about ZZ Top a lot this week with the unfortunate news of the passing of Frank Beard. And if you can believe this, it was 40 years ago this year, May 18th, 1986, when ZZ Top did their first ever performance on network television. They played two songs on The Tonight Show with Johnny Carson, and as former Tonight Show bandleader Doc Severinsen remembers, it was quite an event. 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

0: See, that's what happens when you play with fire, but boy, David Byrne and Talking Heads sure make playing with fire sound fun, don't they? It's Matt Wardlaw. 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

The Midnight Special television program premiered this week 54 years ago in 1972. They had nearly every rock star and rock and roll band you can think of, Aerosmith and AC/DC to name two, but also Ted Nugent. You can watch a pretty incredible 11-minute version of Stranglehold on the Midnight Special YouTube channel. And I make no apologies for the rabbit hole that you're about to disappear into. It's ultimate classic rock, and here's requested Def Leppard.

0: 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At the tone, leave your name and message. 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
1: 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It seems the big kahuna, he lost one of his sandals somewhere in Putnam County. He says he can't go out in public without his other sandal. Can you help?
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0: 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It is all about the music of 1974. If you've got some good tunes from that year in your brain, take them out of your brain and share them with me so I can share them with all of you on Ultimate Classic Rock.
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Just a couple of hours from now, we will hear more from Mr. Bon Jovi as we revisit Bon Jovi's Slippery When Wet. That is our UCR album of the week. That record is 40 years old this week, and that's pretty crazy. Where does the time go? Well, here is Eric Clapton with one answer to that question. For those of you who grew up in the 70s and 80s, it's Ultimate Classic Rock.

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So yes, 1974 is the place to be in this hour for the 9 at 9, and Grand Funk had some pretty crazy album covers, which is something I spoke about with the band's John Brewer. He confirmed that, for example, it was not very comfortable when the band members were sitting nude on bales of hay for the We're an American Band album artwork. All the Girls in the World, Beware, was the name of the second album that Grand Funk released in 1974, following their Shining On record, which came out earlier that same year. And man, check out the All the Girls in the World Beware album art, because the cover for that one is pretty crazy too. You'll get a kick out of it at the very least, and you have definitely heard this next song from that album before, for sure. It's Ultimate Classic Rock.

0: Another song from 1974. Now, 52 years later, Peter Wolf is still out there on the road at 80 years of age. He has a fresh round of concerts that he just announced for this fall. And you can get ticket details at the Woofa Goofa's website at peterwolf.com. And we're hoping to see some more tour dates because, man, that show I saw earlier this year in Detroit was unbelievable. I want to see that again. It's Ultimate Classic Rock.
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6: Here is your WTOL 11 weather forecast. A chance of a few isolated brief passing showers possible for your Friday evening. Otherwise, mainly dry weather. Temperatures overnight will hold steady in the mid-60s. An additional chance of a brief shower early Saturday. The better chance of rain will be Saturday afternoon and evening with scattered showers and a few passing downpours. Highs expected to reach into the upper 70s. Mainly dry weather on Sunday with highs in the mid to upper 70s. For 106.3 The Fox, I'm WTOL 11 Chief Meteorologist Chris Vickers.
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We're going to hear some fun stories from the legendary Tony Iommi soon on the show. One of the things that Tony and I talked about was his brief stint as a member of Jethro Tull. And it was cool to see that decades later, he is still in contact with Ian Anderson. This is Ultimate Classic Rock.

0: There's one that will always reliably get you moving, and there was a good amount of that in the music of the 70s. We will do one more to wrap up our look back at things we were hearing on the radio in 1974 as we continue with Ultimate Classic Rock. 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
9: Here is your WQL11 weather forecast. A chance of a few isolated brief passing showers possible for your Friday evening. Otherwise, mainly dry weather. Temperatures overnight will hold steady in the mid-60s. An additional chance of a brief shower early Saturday. The better chance of rain will be Saturday afternoon and evening with scattered showers and a few passing downpours. Highs expected to reach into the upper 70s. Mainly dry weather on Sunday with highs in the mid-upper 70s. 4063 The Fox, I'm WQL11 Chief Meteorologist Chris Vickers.
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There's one that was first released as a single in the summer of 1973, but it really caught fire in 1974. So it makes a good capper on tonight's edition of the 9 at 9, which has been fully dedicated to the music that we were all about in 1974. It's Matt Wardlaw. Up ahead, we have some cool rockiversaries to talk about, and we will get into that starting with UCR Backstage in the next hour on Ultimate Classic Rock.

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1: The facelift album by Alice in Chains came out this month in 1990, and there's a song that we all came to know very, very well. It's UCR Backstage with Matt Wardlaw. And yesterday was the birthday of the late Phil Lynott of Thin Lizzy, so we would like to do one for Phil. Lizzy guitarist Scott Gorham told me that the boys are back in town with Surprisingly wants a very different song.
2: I mean, Phil's lyrics were great on it. There was a great bed of music to play on, but there were no harmony guitars on it at this point. So it was just this track, with none of the jangly bits, if I can put it like that. And the reason it got put on was because one of our managers, Chris O'Donnell, came down and said, well, let me hear what you guys have, recorded for the last 3 weeks. And he sat there and listened to all 25 songs, making notes, And at the end of it, he says, and it wasn't called The Boys Are Back in Town at that point. It was called like The Boy Is Back or something really lame, but he goes, this song here, The Boy Is Back, it doesn't sound finished, but there's something like I really like about this. I like the groove and where it's going. How about if you put that song in and then take blah, blah, blah on your original list out, right? And we thought, okay, yeah, well, let's do that, And that's where, when we actually started to work on The Boys Are Back in Town, and I finally came up with the riff, all that. And Brian Robertson immediately latched onto it and said, let me put a harmony to that. This is going to be cool, right? And as soon as he did that, those sections really kind of lit up, and it literally became the second hook of that song.
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0: Some more Queen for all of us who love Queen, and that's all of us that love Queen. Let's be honest here. And if you wonder why you don't hear much from Queen bassist John Deacon these days, it's because he wrote that song for Queen, and I would imagine that Another One Bites the Dust has done well enough that John, just with the royalties for that song alone, probably doesn't have to leave the house if he doesn't want to. Another One Bites the Dust, released as a single this month in 1980 on August 16th. And just 3 days later, John celebrated his birthday. And I would imagine it was a pretty good birthday when you're hearing a song like that, which you wrote on the radio for the first time. Happy birthday to John, by the way, who this year turned 75 earlier this week. It's Ultimate Classic Rock.
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13: Here is your W211 weather forecast. A chance of a few isolated brief passing showers possible for your Friday evening. Otherwise, mainly dry weather. Temperatures overnight will hold steady in the mid-60s. An additional chance of a brief shower early Saturday. The better chance of rain will be Saturday afternoon and evening, with scattered showers and a few passing downpours. Highs expected to reach into the upper 70s. Mainly dry weather on Sunday with highs in the mid-upper 70s. For 106.3 The Fox, I'm W211 Chief Meteorologist Chris Vickers.
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Crash Course in Brain Surgery. Metallica and Metallica released the Garage Days Revisited EP today in 1987. They weren't kidding about that garage part either. They recorded it in Lars Ulrich's garage with soundproofing done by Jason Newsted, who used his past work as a construction worker to soundproof the garage area. And you probably remember that where there is usually a producer credit on the back of an album, on the back of the Garage Days EP, it says, "Not very produced by Metallica." The songs on the EP were covers of songs by several of their influences, and Crash Course in Brain Surgery, originally recorded by the Welsh band Budgie. Check out more of the Budgie stuff if you're not familiar. It's Matt Wardlaw. Today in 1990, Rat released their fifth album, Detonator, which ended up being the last Rat record to feature bassist Juan Crucier and guitarist Robin Crosby. Let's see if you remember hearing this one on the radio and MTV. It's Ultimate Classic Rock.

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Every breath you take, I'm going to be watching you, Sting says, and then he wonders why he got that restraining order. Just kidding, Sting. With each passing day, school is back on for many kids and young adults, and parents everywhere are breathing a big sigh of relief as their kids go back to elementary school, junior high, high school, and college. Some of you out there are having separation anxiety as your children go to preschool for the first time, but the rest of you are like, thank God, can they go to school at night too? We'll have Alice Cooper work on that for you. 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

0: Man, that is such a good tune. Still, it is Matt Wardlaw. We will hear from the Cars and more as we continue with UCR.
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7: Here is your WQL11 weather forecast. A chance of a few isolated brief passing showers possible for your Friday evening. Otherwise, mainly dry weather. Temperatures overnight will hold steady in the mid-60s. An additional chance of a brief shower early Saturday. The better chance of rain will be Saturday afternoon and evening with scattered showers and a few passing downpours. Highs expected to reach into the upper 70s. Mainly dry weather on Sunday with highs in the mid to upper 70s. For 106.3 The Fox, I'm WQL11 Chief Meteorologist Chris Vickers.
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It's hard to believe we are already heading towards a year since the box set came out for Heartbeat City by The Cars. And if you loved that record as much as I did back in the day, you do owe it to yourself to check out the box set. It's got a bunch of cool bonus material, notably the live show from Houston that was a radio and MTV broadcast back in the day. And it's just a great show. You know that if you've seen it or heard it. So give that a look and listen. You're not going to regret it. It's Ultimate Classic Rock.

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3: It's Friday. Time to head into the weekend by tracking on one of our favorite pieces of vinyl. Here's track one of the UCR Album of the Week. Matt, what album are we playing tonight?
1: We've got another big album tonight because it was 40 years ago this week that things really started to heat up for Bon Jovi with the arrival of their third record, Slippery When Wet. We're going to hear the whole album in this hour, starting with the first thing that we all heard when we pressed play or dropped the needle. Let's go back right now.

0: on one of the latest episodes of JJ French from Twisted Sisters podcast. And Sebastian tells the story of being in the band for the wedding of the photographer Mark Weiss less than a year after Slippery When Wet came out. Sebastian was on stage with a then unknown Zakk Wylde as part of the wedding band, and they had a jam which, in his telling, also reluctantly featured Quiet Riot's Kevin DeBrow. Baz was just 19 years old and in a band called Madam X. Mark Weiss had taken photographs for Madam X and was so blown away that he invited Baz to come and be a part of the wedding band for his wedding. That's a cool story. And Sebastian ended up delivering a performance that was so impressive that John Bon Jovi's parents called him over, told about a guy that lived in their neighborhood, Dave Snake Sabo, who was looking for a singer for his band. That, of course, plants the seed that, in part, leads to Sebastian Bach eventually joining Skid Row. So the world of Bon Jovi, even then, was one that had a lot of opportunity, sometimes for people that weren't even in the band Bon Jovi. Sebastian was a charmer, too, because he stayed there, conversed with John Bon Jovi's parents, and asked John's dad, "What's your favorite Bon Jovi song?" And John's father paused thoughtfully and picked a song, wisely, from Slippery When Wet and said, "Never Say Goodbye." It's Matt Wardlaw. We will hear that song later in this hour as we continue listening to our UCR album of the week, Slippery When Wet. It's ultimate classic rock.
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4: Here is your WTOL11 weather forecast. A chance of a few isolated brief passing showers possible for your Friday evening. Otherwise, mainly dry weather. Temperatures overnight will hold steady in the mid-60s. An additional chance of a brief shower early Saturday. The better chance of rain will be Saturday afternoon and evening, with scattered showers and a few passing downpours. Highs expected to reach into the upper 70s. Mainly dry weather on Sunday with highs in the mid to upper 70s. For 106.3 The Fox, I'm WTOL11 Chief Meteorologist Chris Vickers.
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6: Oh, it's hot. Oh, it's hot. Oh, it's hot. Oh, it's hot. Oh, it's hot. Oh, it's hot. Oh, it's hot. Oh, it's hot. Oh, it's hot. Oh, it's hot. Oh, it's hot. Oh, it's hot. Oh, it's hot. Oh, it's hot. Oh, it's hot. Oh, it's hot. Oh, it's hot. Oh, it's hot. Oh, it's hot. Oh, it's hot. Oh, it's hot. Oh, it's hot. Oh, it's hot. Oh, it's hot. Oh, it's hot. Oh, it's hot. Oh, it's hot. Oh, it's hot. Oh, it's hot. Oh, it's hot. Oh, it's hot. Oh, it's hot. Oh, it's hot. Oh, it's hot. Oh, it's hot. Oh, it's hot. Oh, it's hot. Oh, it's hot. Oh, it's hot. Oh, it's hot. Oh, it's hot. Oh, it's hot.

If you've seen the original cover for Bon Jovi's Slippery When Wet, it was controversial for the time, to say the least. John Bon Jovi saw the danger and moved to have the cover replaced. He said it would be career suicide in a recent interview if that original album cover would have come out. And he thought back to how close they came to big disaster. His insistence came at a big cost. The label had already printed 500,000 copies of the troublesome album cover, but John stood his ground, and as we know, the album cover that we are most familiar with for Slippery When Wet ended up being quite different, although they did eventually press up some copies of that original album cover on CD import over in Japan. So if you want that, you can pretty easily get it that way. Anyway, you can read more memories from John at the UCR website. Right now, though, we are listening to all of Slippery When Wet. It's our UCR Album of the Week on Ultimate Classic Rock.

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Bon Jovi fans did more than raise their hands. They bought the Slippery When Wet album in droves. It was the first glam metal record to score three top 10 hits on the Billboard Hot 100 singles chart, and the record itself spent 8 weeks at number one on the Billboard album chart. There were a total of four singles officially released from Slippery When Wet, and we have heard three of the biggest ones, including Wanted Dead or Alive recently, but we still have one more that we're going to hear as we continue listening to side two of the album on Ultimate Classic Rock.

This was an 8-track. The next song would fade out and start up again on the next track. Luckily, this isn't an 8-track. This is the UCR Album of the Week.

0: There you have it. Two more from Bon Jovi's Slippery When Wet, an absolute blockbuster of an album. And we will hear the final tracks from the record as we wrap up our UCR Album of the Week shortly on Ultimate Classic Rock.
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13: Here is your WQL11 weather forecast. A chance of a few isolated brief passing showers possible for your Friday evening. Otherwise, mainly dry weather. Temperatures overnight will hold steady in the mid-60s. An additional chance of a brief shower early Saturday. The better chance of rain will be Saturday afternoon and evening, with scattered showers and a few passing downpours. Highs expected to reach into the upper 70s. Mainly dry weather on Sunday with highs in the mid to upper 70s. For 106.3 The Fox, I'm WQL11 Chief Meteorologist Chris Vickers.
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I love that song. As I mentioned earlier, that song was John Bon Jovi's dad's favorite song from his son's band at the time that Slippery When Wet was first released. You can hear why it's a good song. It's Matt Wardlaw. Slippery When Wet remains Bon Jovi's best-selling album. At last count, it had sold more than 15 million copies, and it's one of 100 of the best-selling albums in the United States and worldwide. In 1987 alone, Slippery When Wet was the best-selling album that year. We're going to wrap things up there, but not before we bid you farewell and say goodnight. It is The Weeknd, so the last song on this record feels quite appropriate. Let's get wild in the streets one more time with Bon Jovi on Ultimate Classic Rock. Have a great night, everybody.

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0: 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Now this week, I'm thinking about songs that have rocked our summers. You'll be my You hear a song in a convertible driving down the highway at the beach or by the lake, and the song sounds so much better on a beautiful day with your top down.
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3: Here is your WTOL 11 weather forecast. A few isolated lingering showers overnight, otherwise partly cloudy skies and mild with temperatures dropping back into the mid-60s. There will be a brief passing rain shower early Saturday, otherwise mainly dry weather. The increasing chance of afternoon showers

0: or brief downpours. Highs expected to reach into the upper 70s. Dry weather returns Saturday night into Sunday with highs on Sunday in the mid to upper 70s. For 106.3 The Fox, I'm WTOL 11 Chief Meteorologist Chris Vickers.
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0: Hey, it's Steve. 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So if you're up early, grab the coffee and come hang out with me starting at 6 a.m. And while I'm trying to function as a morning person, Mitch Airy's got the afternoon's coverage. And we'll all get through this together right here on the Fox.
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4: Here is your WTOL-11 weather forecast. An isolated lingering shower early Saturday. Temperatures begin the day in the mid to upper 60s. We'll have some dry weather through midday with the increasing chance of afternoon showers and a few brief passing downpours. Highs will remain in the upper 70s. A front clears through the area Saturday night to Sunday. Dry weather will return. A bit breezy and less humid on Sunday with highs in the mid 70s. For 106.3 The Fox, I'm WTOL-11 Chief Meteorologist Chris Vickers.
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2: Here is your WTOL 11 weather forecast. An isolated lingering shower early Saturday. Temperatures begin the day in the mid to upper 60s. We'll have some dry weather through midday with the increasing chance of afternoon showers.

0: and a few brief passing downpours. Highs will remain in the upper 70s. A front clears to the area Saturday night and Sunday. Dry weather will return. A bit breezy and less humid on Sunday with highs in the mid-70s. For 106.3 The Fox, I'm W211 Chief Meteorologist Chris Vickers.
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Mitch Airy, good morning to you. Happy Saturday. Hope your weekend is kicking off right. Thanks for hanging out. We've got the Jay Giles Band on The Fox.

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2: Here's your WTOL 11 weather forecast. We'll start off with a little bit of cloud cover, some sun mixing in during the lunchtime hours, and that will allow for an increased chance for more scattered showers and storms during the afternoon and into the evening, some of which could be on the stronger side, containing an elevated wind gust, maybe some small hail, but the threat will then diminish as we head into the overnight hours heading into Sunday as temperatures fall back into the middle 50s. For 106.3 The Fox, I'm WTOL 11 meteorologist Davis Wells.
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0: 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All right, this was funny. A daughter asked her mom what her favorite part of having kids was. Her mom and aunt's answers surprised her very much.
1: What's your favorite part of being a mother?
2: When they left for college.
3: Life became easier.
1: Your favorite part of motherhood is when all of us left your house?
2: Mm-hmm. We love our children, but not randomly, okay? We say, oh, my children are home. None of that bull.
1: When we were home, was there a favorite moment?
2: When you all were sleeping?
1: When we were home and awake.
2: I don't think...

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1: You have not liked one part of being mothers?
0: Absolutely.
1: Well, happy Mother's Day. Thank you.
2: That's great. At least they were honest, right? Let's check your forecast. Also, Billy Idol on the way.

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4: Here's your WTOL 11 weather forecast. We'll start off with a little bit of cloud cover, some sun mixing in during the lunchtime hours, and that will allow for an increased chance for more scattered showers and storms during the afternoon and into the evening, some of which could be on the stronger side, containing an elevated wind gust, maybe some small hail, but the threat will then diminish as we head into the overnight hours heading into Sunday as temperatures fall back into the middle 50s. For 106.3 The Fox, I'm WTOL 11 meteorologist Davis Wells.
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0: Crosby, Stills, and Nash, 106.3 The Fox. So check this out, all of you conspiracy theorists out there. Dr. Eric Davis is a scientist who worked for the Pentagon's UFO program. He says he's seen evidence of four alien bodies. This is part of his statement.
1: My name is Dr. Eric Davis. I'm an astrophysicist and a chief scientist in the U.S. defense intelligence industry. I've seen classified and proprietary defense intelligence industry evidence, evidence that the American public and the world have a right to see. That included photographs and documentation of retrieved craft and alien bodies, but I'm prevented from publicly sharing this evidence because of the threat to my security clearances, employment, and the potential for civil or criminal penalties.
0: So what do you think? Do you believe him? Aliens? Yes? No? I guess we'll have to just wait and see if it ever comes out, right? All of you conspiracy theorists, I'm sure you're into it right now. It's Poison on the Fox.

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0: 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It's Mitch. 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
11: Here's your WTOL 11 weather forecast. We'll start off with a little bit of cloud cover, some sun mixing in during the lunchtime hours, and that will allow for an increased chance for more scattered showers and storms during the afternoon and into the evening, some of which could be on the stronger side, containing an elevated wind gust, maybe some small hail, but the threat will then diminish as we head into the overnight hours heading into Sunday as temperatures fall back into the middle 50s. For 106.3 The Fox, I'm WTOL 11 meteorologist Davis Wells.
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Good morning. Happy Saturday. Are you just waking up, getting your fill of your coffee and your classic rock right now? Well, let's continue with Boston on The Fox.

0: Jimi Hendrix, 106.3 The Fox. It's Mitch getting set to get out of here. But first, let's check your forecast, and we'll kick it off with you two next.
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1: Here's your WTOL 11 weather forecast. We'll start off with a little bit of cloud cover, some sun mixing in during the lunchtime hours, and that will allow for an increased chance for more scattered showers and storms during the afternoon and into the evening, some of which could be on the stronger side, containing an elevated wind gust, maybe some small hail, but the threat will then diminish as we head into the overnight hours heading into Sunday as temperatures fall back into the middle 50s. For 106.3 The Fox, I'm WTOL 11 meteorologist Davis Wells.
2: Mitch Airy, I'm out the door. Thanks for hanging out for your Saturday morning. I leave you with you too. 106.3 The Fox.

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Good morning, it's Jay. Welcome to the weekend, guys. Hope you're having a good one. Take it to the limit with the Eagles on The Fox.

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0: 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Hey, we'll take a look at the Fox weekend weather forecast for you from WTOL 11. That is coming up. And of course, we're going to jump back into another long block of Fox Rock. We'll start that off with the Scorpions.
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8: Here's your WTOL 11 weather forecast. We'll start off with a little bit of cloud cover, some sun mixing in during the lunchtime hours, and that will allow for an increased chance for more scattered showers and storms during the afternoon and into the evening, some of which could be on the stronger side, containing an elevated wind gust, maybe some small hail, but the threat will then diminish as we head into the overnight hours heading into Sunday as temperatures fall back into the middle 50s. For 106.3 The Fox, I'm WTOL 11 meteorologist Davis Wells.
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106.3 The Fox, it's Jay. Did you know that in this song, Keith Richards played bass and shared lead guitar with Mick Taylor, and Billy Preston plays piano? From 1973's Goat's Head Soup, Do, Do, Do, Do, Heartbreaker, The Rolling Stones on The Fox.

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0: 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Hey, tomorrow morning, Time Warp. 4 hours of great classic rock with our guy, Bill St. James. It's underway at 8 a.m. Tomorrow's themes include 1972, Go Back, and movies from the 60s, 70s, and 80s. So that's Time Warp, tomorrow morning. Coming up, it's another block of Fox Rock. AC/DC's in there, and The Boss.
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106.3 The Fox. NFL preseason football today. Washington is at Detroit. That game starts in about a half an hour at noon. Buffalo is in Cleveland to take on the Browns at 1 o'clock. And Chicago is in Cincinnati to take on the Bengals. That is tonight at 7. Steely Dan on The Fox.

0: Grand Funk, 106.3 The Fox. Hey, we're going to take a look at that Fox weekend weather forecast for you from WTOL 11 so you can plan the rest of your weekend. That's on the way. And we've got some Van Halen coming up too.
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6: And now, the seventh inning stretch report. Let's check in with Andrew Spitzer and the wonder from down under, Travis Bazana.
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1: Here's your WTOL 11 weather forecast. We'll start off with a little bit of cloud cover, some sun mixing in during the lunchtime hours, and that will allow for an increased chance for more scattered showers and storms during the afternoon and into the evening, some of which could be on the stronger side, containing an elevated wind gust, maybe some small hail, but the threat will then diminish as we head into the overnight hours heading into Sunday as temperatures fall back into the middle 50s. For 106.3 The Fox, I'm WTOL 11 meteorologist Davis White.
0: 106.3 The Fox, it's Jay as we get back into another long block of Fox Rock. One of the bands that for some dumb reason, and I don't know why, I never saw in concert back in the day. I have no clue. Van Halen on The Fox.

And back in the day, the second album, I think, the first one was the Steve Miller Band. Second album that I bought for myself with my own money was Styx Paradise Theater. And I remember the vinyl had the word Styx engraved in it with some other frilly stuff. And when you held it up in the light, it changed colors. I thought that was so cool. This is from the Grand Illusion album, Fooling Yourself on the Fox.

The Doors, 106.3 The Fox, it's Jay. And tonight, 10 o'clock, it's another edition of Sammy Hagar and the Top Rock Countdown. Tonight's theme is songs that rocked our summers. Sammy and the Top Rock Countdown, 10 o'clock tonight. On the way, it's another block of Fox Rock. BOC's in there and Alice Cooper.

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0: Bad Company, 106.3 The Fox, it's Jay. A new study from AAA finds that speeding is now completely normal for a lot of drivers. No kidding. Really? All you have to do is be out on the road, and you'll figure that out. In fact, 3 in 10 drivers agree that no one actually drives the speed limit, which is true. But when you're doing the 10-plus miles an hour over the speed limit, you're kind of playing with fire. Let's see. WTOL 11 weather forecast is around the corner for you. So is Motley Crue.
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7: And now, the seventh inning stretch report. Let's check in with Andrew Spitzer and the wonder from down under, Travis Bazzana.
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4: Here's your WTOL 11 weather forecast. We'll start off with a little bit of cloud cover, some sun mixing in during the lunchtime hours, and that will allow for an increased chance for more scattered showers and storms during the afternoon and into the evening, some of which could be on the stronger side, containing an elevated wind gust, maybe some small hail, but the threat will then diminish as we head into the overnight hours heading into Sunday as temperatures fall back into the middle 50s. For 106.3 The Fox, and WTOL 11 meteorologist Davis Wells.
2: 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Shouting at the devil. 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
0: 106.3 The Fox, as we get back into another long block of Fox Rock. Back in the day, my brother wanted a Kiss album, I think for like Christmas or something. So my mom went to a record store, and for some reason, they didn't have any Kiss records. The record guy sold my mom this album. Now, comparing Toto to Kiss is like comparing a Mercedes-Benz to a Yugo. But that's what he got. Hold the line on the Fox.

0: time to raise hell. It's the weekend. 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

106.3 The Fox, it's Jay. So if you got to go to the bathroom, or you can go get a sandwich if you want to. A classic long one from Yes on The Fox.

National Weather Service in Cleveland has issued a severe thunderstorm warning for southwestern Wood County in northwestern Ohio, southwestern Lucas County in northwestern Ohio until 2:15 p.m. Eastern Daylight Time. At 1:27 p.m. Eastern Daylight Time, a severe thunderstorm was located near McClure, or 9 miles east of Napoleon, moving east at 20 miles per hour. Hazard, 60 miles per hour in gusts and quarter-size hail. Source, radar indicated. Impact, minor damage to vehicles is possible. Expect damage to trees and power lines. Locations impacted include Bowling Green, Waterville, Weston, Haskins, Grand Rapids, Signet, Portage, Tontogony, Custar, Milton Center, and Neapolis. For your protection, move to an interior room on the lowest floor of a building. Repeating, a severe thunderstorm warning has been issued until 2:15 p.m. Eastern Daylight Time for the following counties in Ohio, Lucas, and Wood,

0: Black Sabbath, 106.3 The Fox, it's Jay. Coming up, a look at the weekend weather forecast from WTOL 11. And of course, we're going to get back into another long block of Fox Rock. And we'll start that off with The Priest.
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4: Here's your WTOL 11 weather forecast. We'll start off with a little bit of cloud cover, some sun mixing in during the lunchtime hours, and that will allow for an increased chance for more scattered showers and storms during the afternoon and into the evening, some of which could be on the stronger side, containing an elevated wind gust, maybe some small hail, but the threat will then diminish as we head into the overnight hours heading into Sunday as temperatures fall back into the middle 50s. For 106.3 The Fox, I'm WTOL 11 meteorologist Davis Wells.

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106.3 The Fox, it's Jay. I did see these guys in concert back in Cleveland at Gund Arena, which now is what, Rocket Mortgage Fieldhouse? Bob Seger and the Silver Bullet Band on The Fox.

106.3 The Fox, little Santana for you. 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

106.3 The Fox. 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

0: Lynyrd Skynyrd, 106.3 The Fox. Hey, start your mornings with great classic rock along with news, sports, and weather updates. Of course, we're talking about the Big Kahuna. He's here 6 to 10 Monday through Friday, except on Monday. Kahuna's on vacation. So Steve Artressa will be in Monday morning. Let's see, another long block of Fox Rock is around the corner. We'll get that started with Journey.
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16: Here's your WTOL 11 weather forecast. We'll start off with a little bit of cloud cover, some sun mixing in during the lunchtime hours, and that will allow for an increased chance for more scattered showers and storms during the afternoon and into the evening, some of which could be on the stronger side, containing an elevated wind gust, maybe some small hail, but the threat will then diminish as we head into the overnight hours heading into Sunday as temperatures fall back into the middle 50s. For 106.3 The Fox, I'm WTOL 11 meteorologist Davis Wells.
0: 106.3 The Fox, it's Jay, and that is going to do it for me, guys, man. Thanks for hanging out. Hope you have a great weekend. And next Saturday,

106.3 The Fox. It's a rocker, White Snake. Going back to 87. Chuck with you just past 3. Settled in on this Saturday. I'll be rocking you up until 7 o'clock. Plenty of great tunes on the way. We're going to throw in some Pink Floyd. That's some Lover Boy. Right now, let's go. Let's do the title track. Eagles, Hotel California on The Fox.

0: 106.3 The Fox, Floyd Chung with you, wrapping up the long block. Classic rock and roll. Hope your Saturday is going swell. Glad to be hanging out with you. I found this list of the top female artists of all time, and the reason I'm chuckling is because the Swifties are going to be pissed. Because Taylor Swift didn't make the list until number 59. Whitney Houston is number one. And these lists are made to argue. I mean, you know, anytime you put out a list of... Like, for example, Rolling Stone has a list of the top 250 all-time guitarists. Rolling Stone, top 250 guitarists. And Tom Scholz from Boston isn't in there anywhere. Now, how in the hell? So, I mean, those are the kind of things that, you know, like, in Karen Carpenter is number six in this list of all-time females. She has a beautiful voice. Aretha's in there. Donna Summer. Dolly Parton. Diana Ross. But sorry for you, Swifties. Taylor, not number 59. But I'm sure... As time goes on, she'll work her way up the ladder. We've got a Def Leppard on the way. The Cars next on the Fox.
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0: Citizen of Ohio, this summer, don't just dream about it. 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

106.3 The Fox, Def Leppard, Fafoolin' off Pyromania. That's one of my top three or four songs off that album. Probably my favorite is not a radio hit or whatever, but off Pyromania, probably my favorite song is Coming Under Fire. If you know, you know. I'm sure everybody from our age group, pretty much we knew every song off that album. Wore it out back in the 83, 84 era. But I like Billy's Got a Gun, Stage Fright is good. But the whole album definitely is it's kind of

Like Back in Black. It's one of those albums you can just play every song and you don't have to skip anything. We've got to Deep Purple on the way. Right now it's John Mellencamp. No commercials on the Fox.

106.3 The Fox, Deep Purple. Chuck with you, heading towards 4 o'clock. Welcome to The Fox. I was talking about Tom Scholz earlier of Boston. I was up in the Toledo area last Tuesday or Wednesday. I had a doctor's appointment. I nerded out a little bit knowing Tom was from, was born in Ottawa Hills, a suburb of Toledo, of course, and I Googled his boyhood home address, and found it and went and checked it out and pulled up and tried to discreetly take a few pictures and nerded out thinking, man, you know, because he lived at that house till he went to high school or graduated, and then he ended up going to MIT, of course.

0: and just thinking, Tom was in that house as a high school kid, you know, messing around with guitar. And I just kind of, I stood there and took some pictures. A very beautiful neighborhood. His dad was rich. He was like a home builder. The house is cool. It's like a mid-century modern, built in 57. But if you're ever up there and you want to nerd out, Google Tom Schultz's boyhood home and it pops right up. Address is right there. We got Sammy Hagar coming up next on the Fox.
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13: Here's your WTOL 11 weather forecast. We'll start off with a little bit of cloud cover, some sun mixing in during the lunchtime hours, and that will allow for an increased chance for more scattered showers and storms during the afternoon and into the evening, some of which could be on the stronger side, containing an elevated wind gust, maybe some small hail, but the threat will then diminish as we head into the overnight hours heading into Sunday as temperatures fall back into the middle 50s. For 106.3 The Fox, I'm WTOL 11 meteorologist Davis Wells.
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106.3 The Fox, Lonesome George Chuck with you. Wake up at the Big Kahuna weekday mornings. 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

0: 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Saturday afternoon, Chuck with you till 7. I found this list of stars, male and female, on-screen lovers who actually hated each other. Imagine how hard that would be to be playing like a married couple or lovers in a movie, and in real life you hate each other. Like Ryan Gosling and Rachel McAdams in The Notebook. Apparently they had to go behind closed doors and have a screaming match to work through their issues. Gillian Anderson and David Duchovny from The X-Files. I always thought that Gillian was hot. I'm thinking out loud here. Bear with me. Gillian once put it, they were definitely periods when we hated each other. Sarah Silverman and Michael Richards on Seinfeld. Apparently Sarah did a guest appearance, and Michael cussed her out in front of everyone when she flubbed a line. Which, that's not totally cool at all. And Kramer's one of my favorite TV characters, but we know his track record, so that doesn't surprise me. Got Scorpions on the way. Guns N' Roses next on The Fox.
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0: 106.3 The Fox, Steppenwolf, Born to be Wild. Chuck with you, going back to 68. Heading towards 5 o'clock. How you doing? Yesterday was National Tooth Fairy Day. I guess there's actually two Tooth Fairy Days. The other is in February. My granddaughter, she's 5. She lost her first tooth a while back. I didn't ask my daughter, quote unquote, what the tooth fairy's paying these days, but sure, it's a hell of a lot more than what we got. 33% of children go to bed early when expecting a visit from the tooth fairy, up from 23% last year. Children's curiosity is always on the rise, with 30% asking to learn more about the tooth fairy. I can't talk today. It's not Perry, it's tooth fairy. Anyway, 35% of parents say the tradition encourages better oral care in their kids. So yesterday, Tooth Fairy Day. Sorry I didn't get you a card. Bad Company on the way. Twisted Sister next. You got them right here in the Fox.
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8: Here's your WTOL 11 weather forecast. We'll start off with a little bit of cloud cover, some sun mixing in during the lunchtime hours, and that will allow for an increased chance for more scattered showers and storms during the afternoon and into the evening, some of which could be on the stronger side, containing an elevated wind gust, maybe some small hail, but the threat will then diminish as we head into the overnight hours heading into Sunday as temperatures fall back into the middle 50s. For 106.3 The Fox, I'm WTOL 11 meteorologist Davis Wells.
0: Jump right back into the tunes. Dee Snider and the boys, Twisted Sister, 106.3 The Fox.

106.3 The Fox, Poison, Unskinny Bop. Not sure where that ranks. The list of all-time stripper songs. I'm sure it's in the top five. You want to know my favorite stripper song back in the day when I used to go, you know, like up to Windsor? Yep. My favorite stripper song is The Wreck of the Edmund Fitzgerald by Gordon Lightfoot. Foghat now in The Fox.

0: time to raise hell. Yeah. It's the weekend. Everybody's working for the weekend.
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106.3 The Fox, David Bowie, wrapping up a long black classic rock. Cruising through the 5 o'clock hour, Chuck with you till 7. I found this story, a stupid criminal. A guy was driving 117 miles per hour because he needed to use a Bucky's bathroom. Yeah, a guy in Florida was pulled over, clocked at 117 in a 70 mile per hour zone. It was only 2:45 in the afternoon. The guy told deputies he was trying to make it to the bathroom at Bucky's, but the nearest Bucky's was roughly 61 miles away in Daytona Beach. He was charged with reckless driving and super speeding. Apparently, he told the cops, because they have the cleanest bathrooms and all that, that that's where he wanted to go, blah, blah, blah. But 61 miles, come on. It's a little ridiculous. I've never been to a Bucky's, I hear, and I don't even know if I'm pronouncing it right. Is it Bucky's? Anyone? But never been to one. I don't understand the hype. So one of these days when I pass one, I will definitely stop and see what it's all about. Got to Grateful Dead on the way. Motley Crue next. A rocker coming up on the Fox.

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106.3 The Fox, Grateful Dead. Chuck with you, rocking commercial free. I found this article about restaurants that aren't around anymore or are dwindling. And Blimpy was on the list. I forgot about Blimpy. There used to be one in Findlay, the Marathon station across from the cemetery. When my oldest daughter was younger, we always got those. You could go in and get this big Blimpy long for a party sub for different occasions. And they were awesome. It says there was 2,000 Blimpies 30 years ago, and now there's only 90. So I wonder what happened, because I actually thought it was better than Subway, but that's just my opinion. But that's a blast from the past. Fazoli's, too. I missed that place. Right now it's traffic. No commercials on the Fox.

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106.3 The Fox, the late, the great Stevie Ray Vaughan. Chuck with you, heading towards 6. I found this list. There was a poll of some of the random things that people have broken up with each other over. You know, simple little quirks, things that drive you crazy. One girl thought it was disgusting that a dude had a freezer full of pizza rolls. One guy, this is gross, one guy broke up with a girl

0: because she uses a strand of her hair to floss her teeth. Yeah, that would probably do me in. One girl got broken up with because she dots her eyes with little hearts, and she's 42. Another girl broke up with a dude because he owns a waterbed. I used to own a waterbed back in the day in the 90s, but would have no desire to have one now. But and another one, he has a personalized license plate of his high school nickname. Yeah, let that one simmer. Red Rider next on the Fox.
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7: Here is your WTOL 11 weather forecast. These scattered showers and thunderstorms continue to weaken. Eventually, we'll see those dry skies with a mixture of clear skies and clouds heading on to those overnight hours. Temperatures for Sunday morning drop back down to the upper 50s. Now, as far as rain chances go for Sunday, we could see a stray shower possible, but most of the day looks to stay fairly dry and feeling fall-like. Temperatures remain in the upper 70s and staying in the upper 70s Monday and Tuesday. For 106.3 The Fox, I'm WTOL 11 meteorologist Kaylee Bowers.
0: Keep your Saturday rocking. Let's fire up some Red Rider. Lunatic Fringe, you got it right here, 106.3 The Fox.

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106.3 The Fox, Pat Benatar, Chuck with you. We got Edgar Winter on the way. Bob Welch, love the song by Bob coming up. He was a former member of Fleetwood Mac before Lindsey and Stevie. Right now it's BTO on the Fox.

Edgar winner on the way. Bob Welch, love the song by Bob coming up. He was a former member of Fleetwood Mac before Lindsey and Stevie. Right now it's BTO on the Fox. Mm-hmm.

0: Through the Fox, Edgar Wintergroup, Frankenstein, Chuck with you. Kind of coming in the home stretch. I'm out the door at 7. If you're working, hope your shift is almost over as well, and you make that that happy journey to the time clock. I'm going to check out a band tonight on Crystal Avenue in Findlay called Sonic Temple. They start at 8 o'clock if you'd like to check that out. Nothing better than some live tunes. We've got Bon Jovi on the way going back to 86. And we'll be back very soon with some Tom Petty.
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106.3 The Fox, Foreigner Head Games. Yeah, nobody likes them. Don't mess with my head, sweetie. Chuck with you, not much longer. Head until 7. Rocking commercial free. Got Jimmy on the way. Some Bon Jovi right now. It's Man for Man. And the Earth Band. Can't forget those guys on the Fox.

0: 106.3 The Fox, Hendrix, Purple Haze, Chuck with you. Hope it's going good. Your Saturday evening, if you're out and about tonight, to be safe, get a ride, call a cab. I used, last weekend, I had a little too much fun with my brother, and we used a USA cab, and got me home safe, and I was, I think the price was fair, so that might be my new go-to. Since we don't have our old buddy Coffee Dave, missed that dude. We got Joan Jett on the way. Genesis next on the Fox.
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1: Here is your WTOL 11 weather forecast. These scattered showers and thunderstorms continue to weaken. Eventually, we'll see those dry skies with a mixture of clear skies and clouds heading on to those overnight hours. Temperatures for Sunday morning drop back down to the upper 50s. Now, as far as rain chances go for Sunday, we could see a stray shower possible, but most of the day looks to stay fairly dry and feeling fall-like. Temperatures remain in the upper 70s and staying in the upper 70s Monday and Tuesday. For 106.3 The Fox, I'm WTOL 11 meteorologist Kaylee Bowers.
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106.3 The Fox, Rex Howard, and get ready for our Fox Summer Golf Giveaway. One, we're down to one. So last week, it was Jeff from Findlay, our latest winner, and so I think September 2nd will be our next one. 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
1: This is Halloween.
0: I know we're a little ways off, but candy and such, decorations all showing up in stores right now. 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So Hershey's shifting over to stuff like popcorn, cheese puffs, and pretzels into its trick-or-treat packages. 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So crazy. What's going on
1: Everybody
0: in this world? 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

Saturday night, it's 106.3 The Fox, Rex Howard. So that means Sammy Hagar tonight and Songs That Rocked Our Summers at 10. Tune in. The Money Man, Baby Hold On the Fox.

0: This guy made himself at home in the home section. 106.3 The Fox, Saturday night, Rex Howard. 53-year-old fella in custody after allegedly treating a downtown Chicago Macy's like his own home during a bizarre overnight break-in. Cook County Sheriff's Office said security footage from June 28th shows the suspect wandering the State Street store, taking clothes off the racks and putting them on. So he was hanging out there in the store. Shoes and all, and just having a good old time. Why not? It was a Macy's, I guess. In Chicago. Crazy.
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1: Here is your WTOL 11 weather forecast. These scattered showers and thunderstorms continue to weaken. Eventually, we'll see those dry skies with a mixture of clear skies and clouds heading on to those overnight hours. Temperatures for Sunday morning drop back down to the upper 50s. Now, as far as rain chances go for Sunday, we could see a stray shower possible, but most of the day looks to stay fairly dry and feeling fall-like. Temperatures remain in the upper 70s and staying in the upper 70s Monday and Tuesday. For 106.3 The Fox, I'm WTOL 11 meteorologist Kaylee Bowers.
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